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1: After this latest news bulletin.
2: BBC News with Neil Nunes. FIFA's contentious plan to sell stakes in its competitions to private investors has received multiple blows. 41 national football associations from North and Central America and the Caribbean have rejected the proposal, joining the unanimous opposition of their European counterparts. UEFA says teams will only take part in FIFA competitions if the plans are abandoned, and FIFA gives binding assurances it will never consider private ownership again. Here's our sports reporter Lizzie Greenwood-Hughes.
3: It puts FIFA's president Gianni Infantino under serious pressure. He and FIFA argue they need the extra money to grow the game and potentially increase the already expanded World Cup. They're offering millions of dollars to each member if they vote. The question now, though, is what will the other confederations do? Any future boycotts could and would have an immediate impact. The next tournament is the Women's World Cup in Brazil in 2027. The next Men's World Cup is in 2030.
2: Spain has sent extra troops to its North African enclave of Ceuta after thousands of migrants crossed from Morocco. Most swam or floated around by sea, overwhelming local police, but some scaled the border fence. Local officials say they've recovered 9 bodies. More from Nick Beek.
4: This is the biggest mass crossing for 5 years here. This influx comes after Spain's Supreme Court ruled that migrants intercepted trying to reach Spanish land in North Africa cannot be summarily returned. Officials on Ceuta say resources have been overwhelmed and have asked Madrid to declare a national emergency. Tonight, Italy said Spain should be suspended from the EU's borderless Schengen zone.
2: President Trump says his Board of Peace has reached what he called a historic agreement for the complete disarmament of Hamas and all other armed groups in Gaza. Mr. Trump described it as a critical step towards Gaza having a new Palestinian government. At the same time, he said Israel would have the security it deserved. Mr. Trump said Israeli forces would withdraw as disarmament was completed. From Washington, here's Daniel Bush.
5: The devil will be in the details. How quickly does the IDF withdraw? Does Hamas agree to a disarmament fully of whatever weapons they have left after the end of that war? How does Iran, of course, respond to this? Iran has been a longtime backer of Hamas in Gaza. So a lot of sort of uncertainty about where this goes, but I think it is a welcome development.
2: Analysis by the World Weather Attribution Initiative shows that man-made climate change has made this year's severe wildfires at least twice as likely in France and 20 times as likely in Spain. The researchers say wet winters followed by dry springs result in the rapid growth of vegetation, which then dries out and becomes fuel for the fires. BBC News. The River Rhine has dropped to the lowest level ever recorded at the border between Germany and the Netherlands. As the exceptionally dry and hot summer continues in Western Europe, officials said the volume of water flowing past the Lobitz measuring station was extremely low. There are reports of heavy fighting between the Sudanese army and the rival paramilitary rapid support forces in the south of the country. Witnesses say Sudanese army warplanes and drones have attacked RSF positions in north and west Kordofan states. There's no word on any casualties and no reaction yet from the RSF. Correspondents say the paramilitaries may have been preparing a counter-strike after losing control of the main road between Khartoum and El Obeid. The authorities in Venezuela have begun demolishing buildings in the state of La Guaira, the region worst hit by last month's twin earthquakes. Some 5,500 people are confirmed to have died in the quakes, and thousands are still unaccounted for. The Alpine Club of Pakistan says a 10-member international mountaineering team is feared missing after an avalanche on Broad Peak, one of the highest mountains in the world. Officials said communication had been lost with the team that was trying to scale the summit. And Balasaneti Rajan has more details.
0: Nirmal Purja, the expedition leader, is best known for climbing all 14 of the world's 8,000 meters plus mountains in just over 6 months in 2019. Broad Peak is regarded as one of the more challenging mountains for expeditions. The Alpine Club representatives say they are coordinating with the authorities to launch an emergency response on the world's 12th highest peak. A helicopter rescue is planned on Friday morning, depending on weather conditions.
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10: Hello, this is Business Daily on the BBC World Service. I'm Sarah Rogers. Today's founder is Leah Sullivan, the founder of TaskRabbit, an app that connects people with taskers who they pay to help with everyday jobs like building flat pack furniture. Hi, Leah, welcome.
11: Hello, thank you so much for having me on.
10: Now, Leah, you started in tech before founding your own company after a simple frustration. You needed dog food and you didn't want to go out and get it yourself. Now, that relatable moment sparked TaskRabbit in 2008 and made you a pioneer of the gig economy before the mainstream. You built it into a global business, sold it to IKEA, but success, of course, did come at a personal price, which we'll talk about. Now you're on the other side of the table as a venture capitalist, and you've got a book coming out next year. Not much then.
11: Not much going on, exactly, yeah.
10: So let's go back to before all that, before you got the dog. You grew up in a small town in Massachusetts. What was family life like?
11: My father had been in the Air Force for 35 years. He worked at Hanscom Air Force Base in Massachusetts. And my mother was a stay-at-home mom. I have a younger sister who's 2 years younger than me. And I remember being very interested in and very good just naturally at math. And that kind of led me to computer science in college. And even way far back, I remember my father came home from work one night. I must have been, 8 years old. And I don't know why I asked him this, but I asked him what the highest position was in a company. What is that called? And he said it's being a CEO, a chief executive officer. And I remember starting my first company at that moment. It was called Pollution Solutions, and it was a recycling program I set up in my elementary school. I don't really think we made much money, but I remember that vividly from childhood.
10: How old were you when you asked your dad that question?
11: I think I was probably about 8 years old. I was also really into dance. I was a ballerina. I studied dance growing up. I actually danced for about 25 years before I started TaskRabbit.
10: That's really different from the girl who wants to be the CEO, also want to be a ballet dancer.
11: I know. I also wanted to be an astronaut. So there were a lot of things that I was interested
10: in. Keeping your options open.
11: That's right.
10: Were you good with money? Who taught you about finances and money?
11: I remember my parents decided to set up an allowance for my sister and I. And we would do chores, house chores during the week. And it might be, you know, setting the table for dinner or, you know, cleaning our bedrooms, whatever it was. But they kind of posed this interesting question, which I still remember to this day. And they said, we will pay you $3 every week, or we will pay you $5 every 2 weeks, and you can decide. Now, I think they were trying to see how smart we were or trick us maybe, but I did the math and I realized, well, getting paid the lower amount, but every week frequency was better. And so that's what I chose. But I think those little lessons learned around money were from saving, were from acting fiscally responsible, and just being really careful actually about money and how it was spent.
10: You then went to college. Your first proper job was in tech. You were a software engineer for IBM, which stacks up because you were really good at maths. So you're on a really good career path. Why not stick to that?
11: I really enjoyed my time there. I learned so much. I learned so much about how to build software that millions of people around the globe were using. And that's what really excited me, actually, that I could create and build things that I knew other people were using and finding value in. And so I had the idea for what became TaskRabbit, and it was like a bug that bit me, and I wasn't able to let go of the idea. And so I did end up quitting my job at IBM 4 months later and built the first version of the site from there.
10: So just talk to me a little bit more about that moment that you came up with the idea for TaskRabbit.
11: Well, it was February of 2008. It was cold. It was snowing outside. There was a big snowstorm. And I was going to meet friends across town for dinner when I realized I was out of dog food. And at the time, I had this 110-pound yellow lab named Kobe. And he kind of looked at me with his little puppy eyes and he says, we're out of dog food. What
10: are
11: you gonna
10: do? Yeah, they do that.
11: And really the key moment for me, the moment that lightning struck, was when I grabbed my iPhone, because the iPhone had just come out a few months earlier. This was brand new technology that people were just starting to build on top of. So I grabbed my iPhone and I thought, you know what? I should be able to connect with someone at the store at this very moment through this device. I bet there's someone at the grocery store in the dog food aisle right now, and I'm willing to pay them for their time. That was the moment where it all clicked, where I had the idea.
10: So, I mean, it's massive now. It's in 8 countries, something like 75 cities. But I want to know, what was the first version of it? What did that look like?
11: Well, it looked a lot different than it does today. And the best in class user experience at the time was eBay. And if anyone remembers going on to eBay and bidding on products and items, that was the first version of TaskRabbit, where you would go onto the TaskRabbit site, you would say, hey, I need my dry cleaning picked up. That alert would go out to the tasker base willing to do the job. And those taskers then would bid on your job and you would choose who you wanted to work with.
10: And how many taskers did you have at that point? Because it couldn't have been too many.
11: Well, you know, I started the site with 30 taskers in 1 square mile of Boston, a little neighborhood called Charlestown. I put an ad on Craigslist saying that I wanted someone to run errands for me. And I was just overwhelmed with applications from people because in 2008, we're starting to go into the Great Recession. So the stock market was crashing, people were being laid off. I was completely flabbergasted by the quality of people that were coming to me and saying, I want to run your errands. But they were teachers, lawyers, physical therapists that had just been laid off from work and were looking for new ways, more flexible ways of making money. And so I interviewed over coffee to start the site. I picked the 30 that I thought I could trust to go into maybe not even my home, but my grandmother's home.
10: Wow. Any of them still working with you?
11: Yes. Yes. There actually is one tasker from Boston.
10: No way.
11: Mark Hedges, who I interviewed, he was one of the first 30 taskers, and he is still on the TaskRabbit platform today.
10: So it's successful where you are. You've got these 30 people, but obviously you want to scale that up. How do you convince investors in 2008 to back you to get that going.
11: Yes, it was a terrible time to raise money, a terrible time to start a business. There were more than one moment where I thought, I should just go back to IBM. This is not going to work.
10: Really?
11: I pitched every investor I could in Boston. Everyone said no. I then came out to the Bay Area, to California, to Silicon Valley. I had never been to the West Coast before in my entire life. I was 28 years old. And I remember looking around at the redwood trees and people sitting in coffee shops talking about their startups and their businesses. And I thought, like, where am I? This feels like a very different place than Boston at the time. But I was able to raise money.
10: You really need to want it, don't you?
11: You really do. You have to believe it in your bones. I mean, you have to feel it and you have to be willing to break through walls to make it happen.
10: At your busiest, what was a day-to-day in the life of Leah?
11: Oof, at the busiest, at the height, it felt like a manic episode, honestly, because it was, you're just pulled in a million different directions. You're the janitor and you're the CEO that's fundraising. You're in back-to-back meetings with the team. You're talking to journalists. You're pitching investors. You're sitting with the product team and soundboarding new ideas. You're sitting with customer service and you're hearing all the complaints, all the things that go wrong all the time in a business that's scaling. And so it was a lot.
10: You're listening to Business Daily on the BBC World Service with me, Sarah Rogers. And today I'm speaking to Leah Sullivan, founder of TaskRabbit. It's often said that TaskRabbit helped create the gig economy, so workers being paid per gig, which is great for people that want flexibility and, you know, if people want a side hustle. But the flip side of that is job security, right? And no benefits. Yeah. How do you reflect on being a pioneer of that?
11: Yeah, it's a complicated thing because there are two sides of that coin. And, you know, when I was building TaskRabbit, of course, we were focused on building, scaling the business, helping to create the gig economy. As you said, this flexibility and workforce. I remember doing these surveys of taskers and what they valued the most. Do they value the money? Do they value the flexibility? You know, was it something else? It was always flexibility. People just wanted to own the way they worked. But with that comes these institutional structures that have been built around work, the history of work, that doesn't allow for, let's say, benefits programs or paid time off or insurance, right? And so there were all these things I knew that weighed on me, that weighed on us. It wasn't a perfect system. It's not a perfect model. It continues to evolve and change. And frankly, I think the gig economy at this point has been around long enough. I'm surprised some of these government systems and the way they're set up haven't been able to follow the trends of how work has evolved.
10: And would you have done things differently or set up TaskRabbit differently, having that knowledge now, if you knew that that was going to be the direction that work was going to go in?
11: I'm not sure there's much I could have done on my own. I think there's a lot of companies in the gig economy, including, you know, Uber and Lyft and Airbnb and others. And, you know, we did all kind of band together and go and lobby the government and talk through structures and programs that would be helpful. But I think it does take all of these businesses together to continue to push and offer, you know, solutions for change. A couple of things that we did that, you know, we could have done earlier and sooner were just find benefit partners, benefit programs to partner with for taskers and offer them discounts on health insurance. And maybe those were things we could have thought of from the beginning. But in the end, I mean, it really, it's a massive economy, the gig economy, and it's going to take everyone, I think, to band together to help solve some of these issues.
10: And what about the flip side for consumers? They're welcoming people they don't know into their homes, but people perhaps taking on jobs they're not quite qualified for. Where's the liability if things go wrong?
11: I'm no longer involved today, so I can't say today how they're thinking about this, but I can say when I was running TaskRabbit, we were really focused on jobs that had less skill. So moving help, house cleaning, things that didn't require licenses or contracts. And so that was an area of focus for us because we did realize that, you know, some of these higher skilled, really professional jobs like plumbers, electricians, et cetera, like that's probably not the best place to find these people on TaskRabbit. We're focused on a much different service offering. But in the end, the liability did end with us. And so that's why we had to set up insurance programs and other safety nets so that consumers, so that clients could feel comfortable and confident using the service.
10: Do you use it?
11: Oh, yes. I still use it to this day.
10: Now, you spoke a little bit earlier about the overwhelm of just doing everything. You did go on to sell TaskRabbit, but there was a big moment for you before that, wasn't there? Life, I'm sure, to everyone else seemed to be going really well, but the pressure of just scaling this business and making it a success, it does take its toll, doesn't it?
11: It does. It does. And, you know, that sort of last round of funding that got us to profitability, which then put us in a great position to be acquired by IKEA, it did come at a cost. It was a huge burden. It was very stressful. I ended up in the hospital with this stress-induced colitis. We didn't know what it was, but my colon almost burst due to the stress and pressure of this fundraise. I ended up closing the round from my hospital bed.
10: What was the moment where you thought, I've got to make some changes?
11: Oh, you know, I think it had been building over time. I think it was almost a decade of stress that left me at that moment. We were, you know, 2 weeks away from not making payroll. And at that point, we had hundreds of employees and a full cap table of investors and live in 44 markets, 60,000 people relying on TaskRabbit to make money. It was a lot of stress. My daughter was just like a year old. And so she was sleeping when my stomach pain was onset. And so I ended up calling a Lyft and going to the hospital by myself.
10: And so that was from your hospital bed that you decided you were going to sell TaskRabbit. I mean, an amazing opportunity to a huge brand, IKEA. Was that a relief at that point?
11: I think I felt everything at once. And I knew it was time to let it go. I knew it was time to transition. I knew it was probably good for me and my physical and mental health to transition.
10: And how do you take care of yourself now? Of course, you've got four children and you want to set an example for them too, I imagine.
11: Absolutely, yes. I've gotten much better about, you know, making sure you carve out time for eating well and exercising and, you know, having a good routine around mental health too. In the end, as I look back, it was an absolute incredible journey that I'm so grateful for and feel so privileged to be able to have had.
10: Yes, because you've switched to the other side of the table. You're not the one going out asking for money. You are being asked for money as a venture capitalist. Why did you decide to go into that? Why not? You've sold it to IKEA. You've got your work-life balance back. Just enjoy the good life.
11: You know, I think I've always felt a deep, and I'm going to use this word very intentionally, obligation to not only recognize and be grateful for the success that I've had, but to bring others along with me. And so I really saw the opportunity to move over to the venture capital side, to become an investor who has a lot of empathy for founders, who has lived through a decade of founding, scaling, and exiting a business, and then to be able to really help this next generation of founders do the same thing.
10: Leah Sullivan, I've really enjoyed speaking to you. Thank you so much for joining us and just giving us all that insight.
11: Well, thank you so much for having me.
10: Well, that's it for this episode of The Founders from Business Daily. I'm Sarah Rogers. The producer was Niamh McDermott. If you'd like to get in touch, email us at businessdaily@bbc.co.uk.

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2: FIFA wants to sell football's commercial rights. UEFA, the EU, even prime ministers are outraged.
3: Let me say this very clearly. The World Cup is not a product. It is the greatest competition in the world, and it was never anyone's to sell.
2: But with $40 million on offer, will smaller nations be tempted?
4: That is why many African football associations are not going to push back, because this is a lot of money they would need.
2: Selling football. This is World Business Report from the BBC World Service. I'm Ed Butler, and today, once again, we are looking at the latest FIFA plan to sell off some of its commercial rights. We're also hearing from Cuba, the communist Caribbean island, which is bringing in wide-ranging market reforms, and why eBay executives sent cockroaches and a pig's mask to two critical journalists. Before all of that, though, let's talk about interest rates. The US Federal Reserve has held them steady for the fifth time in a row. The decision by the Fed, which was broadly expected, means that rates remain between 3.5% and 3.75%. I asked the BBC's North America business reporter, Samira Hussain, what the market reaction had been.
5: Well, the reaction has been pretty strong. If you look at financial markets, we saw that the Dow has dropped some 1,100 points, and there are real fears that the Federal Reserve is falling behind on inflation. Inflation continues to run well past the Federal Reserve's 2% target rate. But this month, the Federal Reserve said, nah, we're not going to make any changes to the rate of borrowing. And a lot of people were actually asking the Fed chair, well, you're not making any changes, but what gives? When are you going to make a change? Because it's so clear that this inflation continues to be a persistent problem. Also, what's interesting about this Fed meeting was just the lack of clarity going into it. And it's just so different than what we've seen in the past with the previous three Fed chairs that were really open communication, believed in a lot of guidance. This Fed chair, it's very, very different.
2: And three committee members voted for an increase, we're told. So there is a very much a split view within the committee itself.
5: On the one hand, Kevin Warsh got exactly what he wanted. He always talks about, you know, good, healthy family fights. And that's how he characterized the discussions over the last 2 days. But it was not a unanimous decision in the end. And you had three committee members that were saying, we really need to increase these interest rates. And it just probably means that going forward, there's going to be even more disagreements within the Fed family.
2: Samira Hussain, well, listening to that, Susan Schmidt, portfolio manager at Exchange Capital Resources in Chicago. Hi, Susan. How do you read the market response to the Fed's decision today?
6: Well, I think the market, 50% of investors expected no change as we went in today. That's what the market odds were showing. And I think that the market looked at this and said, all right, we would like to know, but we understand that Kevin Warsh is the new chairman of the Fed, very different in how he communicates from former Chairman Powell. So he doesn't like to give the market any hints in advance. He's not going to give them a lead as to when they might lower rates. But investors generally think it will happen at some point later in this year. And so you get one, maybe two decreases in interest rates before year end. But investors are looking at this. I think the more interesting thing is that there's been a pivot in the language from Chairman Warsh. We heard a lot about a 2% targeted inflation rate. That is what the Fed is trying to achieve. And with this statement and this call, we've heard now the 2% is not something we should think about. Ignore it and move on. That's not a number he wants the market focused on. Instead, he wants to create stability. And that's where investors should be focused.
2: Okay, well, we'll see how investors feel about that, of course, as the year unveils. More from you later in the show, Susan. For now, thank you. As we were telling you this time yesterday, a row has broken out in world football after its governing body, FIFA, announced it is considering selling a quarter share of the World Cup to private investors. And the row seems to have intensified today. FIFA would gain around $5 billion for the sale and distribute $40 million each to all of the 212 national football federations. UEFA, which governs Europe's football, well, it said that the plan showed FIFA was using the sport to enrich themselves and their friends, I quote. The EU Commissioner has questioned the legality of the proposal. Even the UK Prime Minister, Andy Burnham,

0: globally that the money that football makes at the moment goes to too few places, really. It explains that the plan to bring in private investment will generate more money. It explains that the World Cup just finished was the most financially rewarding football competition there's ever been. There's a lot of explanations of what the benefits of what they're proposing is. And then, not so much in the small print, but kind of halfway down, it says that there's a one-off payment of $20 million that's available to all member associations on the 1st of January, with a further $20 million to follow at some point in 2027. But in order to access it, you've got to let FIFA know that you accept the proposals by the 19th of September.
1: Right.
0: So that is less than 2 months.
1: Exactly. A month and a half, they've got to decide. And a lot of federations are saying, you know, even ones who've been generally quite warm towards Infantino in the past, are saying, we can't really see the details here of what this financial machinery is going to be, is actually going to include.
0: Yeah, that's right. And I think football has existed on a kind of protocol that matters are brought forward at federation or confederation level. They go up or down, and then they're discussed and eventually reach consensus and move forward. Well, really, Gianni Infantino has taken a kind of leaf out of his friend Donald Trump's playbook, because he's almost ripping up the script, and he's gone away with his friends and his associates and looked at the proposal and has decided that this is a good idea, having crunched all the numbers, and basically is now putting it to the associations. And as you rightly say, they've got, well, 6 weeks, 7 weeks to decide what they're going to do.
1: What's the reaction been so far?
0: The reaction has been almost exclusively negative. Mainly, it's got to be said, because process has not been followed. So I think that FIFA vice presidents, the eight of those, they are very powerful people within the machinations of the world governing body. They weren't told about this statement that was coming out on Tuesday. I'm trying to remember what day we're on now. Things have moved so fast. But yes, the statement came out on Tuesday. The FIFA vice presidents weren't aware of it coming out. The same with the national associations. And I think they feel slighted by that. The key element, though, is that if a majority of FIFA's 211 members vote in favour of this proposal, it will go through. And there's a lot of member associations for whom $20 million, $40 million is a huge sum of money.
1: The BBC's Simon Stone. Well, African nations, as he says, among those for whom this financial offer might seem transformational. Gary L. Smith is a sports journalist based in Banjul, the Gambia's capital. He said the African Football Association, CAF, had not yet publicly responded to the outcry.
2: We really don't expect them to say much, for the simple reason that they are among the strongest backers of FIFA and of Gianni Infantino. And so anything they say may be seen as a pushback against somebody who has put a lot in the African game and has supported them, first of all. But the problem in Africa is pretty simple. Africa needs money to develop the game. Gianni Infantino, with this new move, this new proposal, is promising about $20 million upfront for each federation. And we suspect that is why many African member associations and football associations are not going to push back, because this is a lot of money they would need.
1: The view from Africa. Well, North America has also generally been supportive of Infantino's tenure as FIFA president, along with Mexico and the US. Canada hosted the recent World Cup, of course. While not many football officials are going to be speaking to people like us on the record today, Earl Cochrane did speak, and he's the former general secretary of the Canadian Soccer Association.
3: I think you can build a credible commercial case for it. I think the bigger question comes down to whether the governance process has inspired some form of confidence, whether it's transparent, whether there's been proper consultation, whether scrutiny has been layered over top of it, and whether it builds stakeholder confidence, right? I think for the most part, investment.

0: opponent in the sport is certainly not the enemy, right? Certainly not if you're emboldening organizations to further develop the game. You know, I think everyone's on the same page that football should innovate wherever it can. Creating better commercial structures can certainly benefit the game.
1: Sorry. Yeah, it could do. But I mean, I think that there is that feeling, isn't there, that, well, you're all being offered $40 million, all the federations around the world, if you sign up to this proposal. It's a big sweetener. But there is a big question mark or a lack of transparency, some would argue, over really who is going to benefit both within the organization and whether that truly will reach grassroots football around the world.
0: It's not necessarily the transaction itself, right? It's not necessarily the creation of this entity. It's whether it runs the risk of losing confidence in the institutions that are ultimately responsible for making those decisions. And I think those are valid questions and questions that I think the football associations around the world need to think about over the next, you know, handful of weeks.
1: Yeah, CONCACAF have issued a statement, haven't they? We share the disappointment of many within our region and the game that this level of detail has been designed and shared publicly before discussion with the relevant governance bodies and stakeholders.
0: I hadn't seen the CONCACAF statement yet, but I would certainly agree with its context, right? Like, I think, again, the decision, I don't think, is really about commercial rights. It's not about even the ownership of football. I think when you have such an important decision around such an important event like the World Cup, that is far bigger than just the game itself, the governance around those rights that are being granted matter enormously. And I think the CONCACAF statement is spot on.
1: There is $40 million at stake, though, for every member state around the world. That's going to be a major sweetener for an awful lot of nations to say yes, isn't it?
0: Yeah, I would agree. Right.
1: It would make a big difference to Canada, for example, wouldn't it? You're not the richest federation in the world.
0: No, it certainly would make a difference. Right. And I think the importance about how this gets managed, I think, is the important question. As you well know, the World Cup is much more than just a commercial asset. Right. It's maybe sport's greatest sort of institution. Right. And FIFA and the member associations are its stewards. So I think the decision that they ultimately need to kind of ask themselves is the decision that we're making to kind of shift and innovate in this way in the best interest of football's development? Not necessarily in the next kind of 2 or 3 years, but in the next 20.
1: There's been outrage in Europe over this, you will have heard. UEFA are up in arms. We've got the European Union itself suggesting this could be an illegal step by Gianni Infantino. Do you think you're going to hear similar levels of outrage in North America?
0: I don't know. I think you will see both support and outrage. And I think that that stems from just a lack of consultation. The fact that the vast majority of stakeholders in the game are finding out about this by virtue of, you know, media reports, I think lends itself to why people are asking questions around the transparency.
1: Earl Cochran, former General Secretary of the Canadian Soccer Association. You're with World Business Report from the BBC World Service. Now on today's Business Daily, Sarah Rogers has been speaking to the founder and former CEO of TaskRabbit about the experience of starting that business back in 2008, including how it was her need to buy some dog food that gave her the idea.
2: The iPhone had just come out a few months earlier. This was brand new technology that people were just starting to build on top of. So I grabbed my iPhone and I thought, you know what? I should be able to connect with someone at the store at this very moment through this device. I bet there's someone at the grocery store in the dog food aisle right now, and I'm willing to pay them for their time. That was the moment.
1: Intriguing what inspires business people, isn't it? And if you'd like to hear more, search for Business Daily at bbc.com. The communist island of Cuba has moved to open crisis-ravaged parts of its state-run economy to private firms. This was announced on Wednesday as the government is struggling to ease acute shortages resulting from a US energy blockade. It does mark a historic shift, though, in the communist island, lifting restrictions on a large swathe of sectors like petrol, distribution energy, electricity generation, rubbish collection, and the manufacture and sales of medicines. Citizens of Cuba's capital, Havana, express mixed feelings at the news.
3: This is an important step taken by the Cuban government so that people with high economic means, as well as people with lower economic means, will have the opportunity to acquire necessary products for their families.
4: It'll be a shock, something jarring, because we're used to having subsidized products to things being in a certain place.
1: Well, I've been hearing more about the measures from the Caribbean Bureau Chief of Associated Press, Christiana Mesquita. She's in Havana.
5: They have announced late last night, and it continued with more explanations early this morning, some new measures aimed at opening up the Cuban economy. They were expected. We heard earlier this month about almost 170 measures that had been announced, but there were some aspects of the announcement that came yesterday that we were not expecting. Mainly, we're talking about services or oil exploration in the island that will open to private and foreign investment, or meaning services that have been traditionally controlled by the state.
1: There's potential privatizations there of things like petrol stations, elderly care, pharmacies. I mean, it's quite a wide range of sectors.
5: Very wide. We still don't know how exactly this is going to work, but it's definitely an important move for a country that since the 1960s controlled every aspect of its economy.
1: Even since the fall of the Soviet Union, that Cuba very much held on to a very straightforward Marxist justification of state control of everything.
5: Yes, but at the same time, you know, back in 2021, when they opened for small and medium-sized private companies, we saw that flourish. You know, you have more than 15,000 of those private-owned companies operating in Cuba and employing people. So I guess they realized that the state could not be the only employer in the country and that they needed private investment. Pharmacy came as a surprise because this is part of the health system of which they have been extremely proud of, heavily subsidized medicine and medications. But at the same time, we see every day empty shelves in the pharmacies. You know, people we talk to in the streets today have hope that this is going to sort out the problem.
1: Well, yeah, the problem is pretty substantial, isn't it? I mean, we've got rolling power blackouts. You've got an economy in collapse, essentially, partly, of course, because of the pressure from the US, the blockade, in many senses, that's been applied in recent weeks and months. Do you think that there is any prospect that this will kickstart a change of fortune for Cuba's economy?
5: I think it will now depend on how these sanctions are going to affect this new measures, because if you talk about foreign investment, but at the same time you have the United States imposing restrictions to anyone or any company investing in Cuba. We've seen recently Canadian mining company had to withdraw from the country because of the sanctions. We've seen hotel chains like Meliá also announcing that it was closing down because of sanctions. We have to wonder who is actually going to invest in Cuba under those circumstances.
1: Do you think then there is a chance that these measures are not really directed so much towards Cubans themselves as they are directed towards the people in power in Washington? It's a sop to them to say, look, we're liberalizing, be nice to us, and loosen this vice-like grip of sanctions and effective economic blockade that is strangling us.
5: We can speculate that this is the case. I mean, you know, the Cuban government is not going to say that this is part of negotiations or a step towards some kind of agreement with the United States, but we can imagine that it's probably the case. We're doing some of the work here. What are we going to get in return, right?
1: Christiana Mesquita of the Associated Press in Havana. Now time for a quick look at the rest of the market news today. Susan Schmidt of Exchange Capital Resources still with us. Susan, Meta, what is going on? Shares 10% down.
6: Down 10%. Yes, results disappointed investors. They had concerns, as they have you've seen in the market these last several weeks. Investors are increasingly concerned about the amount of spend that these big companies are making towards AI and building out their compute power. Meta out with their CEO talking about how much more he's spending building out that AI infrastructure and their compute power. So he raised the guidance on his capital spend for the year. He raised the bottom end just by $5 billion. So his $125 billion at a minimum spend is now $130 billion. But investors were very concerned because at the same time, they see that his free cash flow from the business has come to its lowest level in many years at almost zero. And so now investors are getting more nervous about that. As a result, his shares are down almost 9%.
1: Right, but slightly better news for Microsoft.
6: Opposite story for Microsoft. So the market there is rewarding them effectively in this environment. Shares are up about 3% in the aftermarket. And that's because Microsoft management actually came in below their expectations for their guide in the street on the capital spend for the last 12 months. Investors are anticipating the same going forward, although the company hasn't said anything, and they've hit estimates and they have plenty of free cash flow.
1: Okay, Susan Schmidt, thank you very much. eBay and some of its former executives have agreed to pay a Boston-based couple $56 million, this after a campaign of harassment in retaliation for their online criticism of that firm. The victims received parcels including cockroaches and a funeral wreath. I've spoken about this to Aaron Pressman. He's business reporter for the Boston Globe. He told me about this remarkable case.
7: This is one of those David and Goliath lawsuits. It's really a terrible story about a couple here that lived outside Boston that wrote a website. They were really journalists that wrote a website that covered e-commerce and wrote about eBay frequently. Little did they realize that the somewhat thin-skinned CEO of eBay, a guy named Devin Wenig, was furious about their coverage and complaining to all his subordinates constantly. Some of those subordinates down in the global security department hatched a bizarre scheme to harass Steiners, this couple that lived in Natick, Massachusetts, sending them a funeral wreath, live spiders, a bloody pig mask from the movie Saw, threatening them in all kinds of ways, even coming to Natick and surveilling them as they drove around town. Eventually, the local police unraveled the whole scheme. Seven people were charged with criminal charges and they all pled guilty.
1: It's kind of extraordinary for a huge company like eBay to be engaging in something that sounds so petty. I mean, what were these guys, the Steiners, actually writing about eBay that was so inflammatory to them?
7: There wasn't very much that the Steiners were writing that was inflammatory. This was basic coverage, but it was covering things about eBay that maybe eBay wouldn't have loved covered, that the CEO's salary was 152 times the average worker's salary, that eBay was suing Amazon, alleging some sort of conspiracy to steal their customers. But one of the problems was in the comment section of the Steiners website, people often went off on eBay and kind of criticized the CEO and other people in the comment section.
1: How did the judge respond to eBay's behavior? It smacks of old school Hollywood, kind of a mafia, kind of heavies kind of form of threats before things get really nasty. It just doesn't sound like something that a company could imagine in 2019 that it would get away with.
7: There was an unfortunate coincidence of events at eBay where you had a CEO who was very concerned about his image and what was written about him and said about him, combined with a person down in the security department who was a little bit unhinged, who has said he had a problem with alcohol, and he hatched this crazy scheme and then got a bunch of people who worked for him to carry it out. Now, in Boston here, when the criminals pled guilty and were sentenced, one of the judges, William Young, said this was one of the most important cases that had ever come before him because this was a giant corporation using all the power it had to try and silence journalists. And in the United States, we have the First Amendment. That's a big concern.
1: Okay, so a $56 million settlement against eBay on some of those former executives. What have eBay said?
7: eBay has all along apologized and said that this never should have happened. I think the big question mark about what happened with the settlement of the civil lawsuit this week is the three senior executives, the former CEO, Devin Wenig, the former chief communications officer, and another person who headed operations. These three people have not really ever been brought to justice for their part starting the complaints that started the chain of events that happened here. So this was the first time that those people were made to pay. They paid a financial penalty in this particular case, as much as $3 million in the case of the former CEO. Previously, they had not been charged or brought into this.
1: Aaron Pressman of the Boston Globe on this massive $56 million settlement against eBay. That's the final call for this edition of World Business Report from me, Ed Butler, and the rest of the team here. Take care.
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And Regent School, with over 30 years of academic success, is the first in the region to offer 16 to 18-year-old pupils both choices. 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

0: Coming up now, the local and national news, sponsored by the Speak Easy Language School, bringing Thai lessons one-on-one to you anywhere in the world.
1: Thailand news today. Bangkok's deadly pub fire has claimed yet another life, taking the death toll to 37, while a major breakthrough in Pattaya sees police arrest suspects linked to the mysterious disappearance of two young Russian siblings. We also have the latest on Koh Samui's worsening water shortage, a British tourist who has sparked outrage across Thailand, and all the biggest Pattaya and Thailand news stories making headlines today. Police investigating Bangkok's devastating Rong Bia Naladprau pub fire say the death toll has risen once again. A further victim has died from injuries sustained in the blaze, bringing the total number of fatalities to 37. The latest victim has been identified as 25-year-old Onanong Sarisri, who was among the customers at the venue on the night of the fire. 20 other victims remain in hospital. Investigators say they have now interviewed more than 150 witnesses, with only a handful still to be questioned. The beer hall's owner has yet to give evidence, however, as he remains in intensive care. Residents and businesses on Koh Samui are being asked to conserve water as the island faces an increasing shortage of tap water. Dry conditions have reduced local water production to around 40% of normal capacity. The undersea pipeline supplying water from the mainland is only able to meet about half of the island's daily demand, leaving many hotels and resorts with little choice but to ship fresh water in by boat. Water supplies are now being rationed by rotation between different parts of the island, while officials work to increase the amount delivered through the mainland pipeline. Police on Phuket are searching for a Russian national accused of stealing around 600,000 baht in foreign currency from a money exchange. CCTV footage allegedly shows the suspect calmly walking into the exchange booth, heading directly to the safe, entering the correct security code, and leaving moments later with the cash. No word on how he came to have the codes,

0: an important test case for online fraud in Thailand. The Thailand Consumers Council is taking legal action against 17 companies, including digital platforms, messaging services, app providers, and banks, seeking more than 230 million baht on behalf of consumers allegedly defrauded through online investment scams. The council argues that companies controlling digital platforms or profiting from transactions made through them should share responsibility if inadequate safeguards allow scammers to operate. Lawyers say previous cases have often stalled because Thai subsidiaries claimed they had no authority over company policies or online systems. The court will now be asked to consider whether overseas parent companies should also bear responsibility when Thai consumers lose money through fraud carried out on their platforms. Closer to home, police investigating the disappearance of two young Russian siblings near Huai Yai, east of Pattaya, have arrested two Thai men suspected of helping key suspects evade capture. The investigation centers on the disappearance of 22-year-old Diana Nazimova and her 17-year-old brother Roman, who vanished after leaving home before dawn for reasons so far unknown. Forensic testing is believed to have confirmed that a dismantled motorcycle found partially buried in woodland is the same machine the pair were riding shortly before they disappeared. Police say one of the siblings had contacted their mother, reporting they believed they were being followed. Their mobile phone signal was later lost near the lakes around Silver Lake, leading investigators to believe the phone may have been discarded there. The two men, now under arrest, are suspected of helping others escape from the area following the disappearance. Investigators say at least one of the missing suspects has a serious criminal history, including violent offenses. This, as his family members reportedly told police, the men returned home covered in mud, claiming they had simply been fishing before showering, changing clothes, and disappearing again. Specialist sniffer dogs have now joined the large-scale search for the missing brother and sister. A British tourist has found himself at the center of a social media storm after posting an abusive online rant aimed at Thailand and Thai people. 45-year-old Daniel Harper, described as an aspiring travel blogger from Kent, recorded himself while apparently intoxicated after claiming he had been involved in an altercation with local people. The video, containing repeated profanity, quickly spread across social media. By the following morning, after sobering up and issuing what many regarded as a rather unconvincing apology, the backlash had become overwhelming. Reports suggest he has now left Pattaya and may even have left Thailand altogether. It is not believed to be his first controversial online outburst, and many within the travel vlogging community have also distanced themselves from him. Some positive news for the Eastern Economic Corridor. A lease agreement between Thai Airways and Utapao Airport, expected to be signed next week, will pave the way for a major expansion of aircraft maintenance and repair facilities. The project carries a budget of around 10 billion baht, with construction expected to begin in 2027. Officials say the development will create significant employment opportunities and strengthen Utapao's role as a regional aviation maintenance hub. And finally, police at Nong Pru received one of their more unusual visitors this week. A 61-year-old man arrived at the station wearing little more than a crash helmet and a very small pair of underpants. Thankfully, there was an explanation. He told officers he had gone fishing at Lake Mabprachan, leaving his clothes and motorcycle on the bank while he waded into the water. When he returned, his motorcycle had vanished, so had his clothes. The only items left behind were his helmet and a pair of flip-flops. Having little choice, he walked to the police station exactly as he was to report the theft. Adding insult to injury, he hadn't caught a single fish either. Heavy rain is expected across parts of the northeast, central Thailand, and along the eastern coast of the south throughout today and into the weekend. Here in our region, expect showers at almost any time, with cooler temperatures of around 31 degrees, falling to 26 overnight.
1: With more than 25,000 people listening each day, that was the local and national news from Pattaya and Thailand. 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

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A radio? 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But that's all right, because I'm already there, following you around all day. Crystal clear sound, no crackle, no nonsense. 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
3: BBC News with Neil Nunes. After months of talks, Hamas says it's agreed to a plan put forward by President Trump's Board of Peace to completely disarm in Gaza. Mr. Trump called the agreement historic and described it as a critical step towards a new Palestinian government there. There's been no comment yet from Israel. Shama Khalil has more details.
4: The BBC has obtained the text of the four-page roadmap, which sets out a phased process linking Hamas's disarmament to a gradual Israeli military withdrawal and the deployment of a new Palestinian transitional authority backed by an international stabilization force. U.S. officials have said the plan was deliberately built on what they described as zero trust and verification, with neither Hamas nor Israel moving to the next phase until the other has fulfilled its commitments. They said smaller groups in Gaza would disarm first before Hamas begins dismantling what they described as its state-like military infrastructure of tunnels, weapons depots, and production facilities, a process they acknowledged would take considerably longer. Israel has not yet commented.
3: Spain has sent extra troops to its North African enclave of Ceuta after thousands of migrants crossed from Morocco. Most swam or floated around by sea, overwhelming local police. Some scaled the border fence. Spain says it has reached an agreement with Morocco to repatriate the migrants as soon as possible. More details from Sarah Rainsford.
5: The number of migrants attempting to reach the Spanish exclave of Ceuta had been rising for several days. Then yesterday, thousands of people slid down concrete embankments into the sea to swim around the jetty that marks the border. On the Spanish side, the beaches were soon covered in rubber rings and flippers, and migrants celebrating their arrival, though more than a dozen people drowned trying. It isn't clear yet what prompted this surge in illegal crossings from Morocco.
3: Analysis by the World Weather Attribution Initiative shows that man-made climate change has made this year's severe wildfires at least twice as likely in France and 20 times as likely in Spain. The researchers say wet winters followed by dry springs result in the rapid growth of vegetation, which then dries out and becomes fuel for the fires. They warn that events this intense can be expected to occur once every 6 years in central Spain. The River Rhine has dropped to the lowest ever level recorded at the border between Germany and the Netherlands. As the exceptionally dry and hot summer continues in Western Europe, officials said the volume of water flowing past the Lobitz measuring station was extremely low. The Rhine is an important commercial waterway covering more than 1,000 kilometers from its source in Switzerland. World News.
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0: That is Tom Grennan. That's called Full Attention. I've got your full attention. It's Friday morning. My name is Wes, in for Jonathan Gold. He's back next week, by the way, on Monday. Don't worry. Highs of 31 across the city today. We've got a question just to wake up your brain next.
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0: is Alexandra O'Neill. That's called Fake on your fabulous radio for Friday morning. Hello, my name is Wes, in for Jonathan Gold. Right, wake up rain question goes like this today. So what coat can you put on wet? So what coat can you put on wet? We will do the answer for you inside the next 10.
1: Coming up now, the local and national news, sponsored by the Speak Easy Language School, bringing Thai lessons one-on-one to you anywhere in the world.
2: Thailand news today. Bangkok's deadly pub fire has claimed yet another life, taking the death toll to 37, while a major breakthrough in Pattaya sees police arrest suspects linked to the mysterious disappearance of two young Russian siblings. We also have the latest on Koh Samui's worsening water shortage. A British tourist who has sparked outrage across Thailand, and all the biggest Pattaya and Thailand news stories making headlines today. Police investigating Bangkok's devastating Rong Bia Nalad Prao pub fire say the death toll has risen once again. A further victim has died from injuries sustained in the blaze, bringing the total number of fatalities to 37. The latest victim has been identified as 25-year-old Onanong Sarisri, who was among the customers at the venue on the night of the fire. 20 other victims remain in hospital. Investigators say they have now interviewed more than 150 witnesses, with only a handful still to be questioned. The beer hall's owner has yet to give evidence, however, as he remains in intensive care. Residents and businesses on Koh Samui are being asked to conserve water as the island faces an increasing shortage of tap water. Dry conditions have reduced local water production to around 40% of normal capacity. The undersea pipeline supplying water from the mainland is only able to meet about half of the island's daily demand, leaving many hotels and resorts with little choice but to ship fresh water in by boat. Water supplies are now being rationed by rotation between different parts of the island, while officials work to increase the amount delivered through the mainland pipeline. Police on Phuket are searching for a Russian national accused of stealing around 600,000 baht in foreign currency from a money exchange. CCTV footage allegedly shows the suspect calmly walking into the exchange booth, heading directly to the safe, entering the correct security code and leaving moments later with the cash. No word on how he came to have the codes, but the Phuket Provincial Court has now issued an arrest warrant for 47-year-old Vitali Kobin, who is wanted on charges of nighttime theft involving the use of a vehicle. A Thai soldier has lost his foot after stepping on a landmine during a clearance operation in Sakeo province. The 44-year-old non-commissioned officer was rushed to hospital following the explosion. Military officials say he is now the 13th Thai soldier to lose a limb since the border conflict with Cambodia escalated last year. So far, engineers have cleared around 62,000 square meters of land and recovered 489 landmines and explosive devices. Next week could become an important test case for online fraud in Thailand. The Thailand Consumers Council is taking legal action against 17 companies, including digital platforms, messaging services, app providers, and banks, seeking more than 230 million baht on behalf of consumers allegedly defrauded through online investment scams. The council argues that companies controlling digital platforms, or profiting from transactions made through them, should share responsibility if inadequate safeguards allow scammers to operate. Lawyers say previous cases have often stalled because Thai subsidiaries claimed they had no authority over company policies or online systems. The court will now be asked to consider whether overseas parent companies should also bear responsibility when Thai consumers lose money through fraud carried out on their platforms. Closer to home, police investigating the disappearance of two young Russian siblings near Huai Yai, east of Pattaya, have arrested two Thai men suspected of helping key suspects evade capture. The investigation centers on the disappearance of 22-year-old Diana Nazimova and her 17-year-old brother Roman, who vanished after leaving home before dawn for reasons so far unknown. Forensic testing is believed to have confirmed that a dismantled motorcycle found partially buried in woodland is the same machine the pair were riding shortly before they disappeared. Police say one of the siblings had contacted their mother, reporting they believed they were being followed. Their mobile phone signal was later lost near the lakes around Silver Lake, leading investigators to believe the phone may have been discarded there. The two men, now under arrest, are suspected of helping others escape from the area following the disappearance. Investigators say at least one of the missing suspects has a serious criminal history, including violent offences. This, as his family members reportedly told police, the men returned home covered in mud, claiming they had simply been fishing before showering, changing clothes, and disappearing again. Specialist sniffer dogs have now joined the large-scale search for the missing brother and sister. A British tourist has found himself at the centre of a social media storm after posting an abusive online rant aimed at Thailand and Thai people. 45-year-old Daniel Harper, described as an aspiring travel blogger from Kent, recorded himself while apparently intoxicated after claiming he had been involved in an altercation with local people. The video, containing repeated profanity, quickly spread across social media. By the following morning, after sobering up and issuing what many regarded as a rather unconvincing apology, the backlash had become overwhelming. Reports suggest he has now left Pattaya and may even have left Thailand altogether. It is not believed to be his first controversial online outburst, and many within the travel vlogging community have also distanced themselves from him. Some positive news for the Eastern Economic Corridor. A lease agreement between Thai Airways and Utapao Airport, expected to be signed next week, will pave the way for a major expansion of aircraft maintenance and repair facilities. The project carries a budget of around 10 billion baht, with construction expected to begin in 2027. Officials say the development will create significant employment opportunities and strengthen Utapao's role as a regional aviation maintenance hub. And finally, police at Nong Pru received one of their more unusual visitors this week. A 61-year-old man arrived at the station wearing little more than a crash helmet and a very small pair of underpants. Thankfully, there was an explanation. He told officers he had gone fishing at Lake Mabprachan, leaving his clothes and motorcycle on the bank while he waded into the water. When he returned, his motorcycle had vanished, so had his clothes. The only items left behind were his helmet and a pair of flip-flops. Having little choice, he walked to the police station exactly as he was to report the theft. Adding insult to injury, he hadn't caught a single fish either. Heavy rain is expected across parts of the northeast, central Thailand, and along the eastern coast of the south throughout today and into the weekend. Here in our region, expect showers at almost any time, with cooler temperatures of around 31 degrees, falling to 26 overnight.
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4: Jonathan Gold, playing more continuous music.

That is One Republic. That's called Need Your Love. Welcome to the show. It is Friday morning. My name is Wes. Get the tunes on for your soundtrack in your Friday. So a question this morning just to wake up your brain goes like this. What coat could you put on wet? Do you know the answer? We'll do it for you after this. Jax Jones.

0: It's Jax Jones and Emenika. That's called Where Did You Go? I'm here till today, tomorrow and Sunday. Then Jonathan calls back. Question to wake up your bread this morning went like this. So what coat could you put on wet? The answer is a coat of paint, of course, unless you want to put a wet coat on, which would be a little bit bizarre, wouldn't it, really?
1: For most parents, the future of their children is a key issue. 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To learn more about the options for your child's tailored journey to success, visit our website, regents-patia.co.th.
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0: Have you noticed? You won't lose me. I'm always here. No bad signal, no crackle, no hiss. Just fabulous Radio Pattaya.
1: It is fabulous Radio Pattaya. Hello, my name is Wes. What's

0: That is Jessie J. That's called Believe in Magic. Just like that. Right, so the question I said a bit earlier before, apparently Dancing Queen by ABBA is the song that most likely gets up onto the dance floor, a study has found. It's top the charts from the 1976, that song, wasn't it? We're not playing it yet, but feel free to dance to any song.
1: Jonathan Gold, playing more continuous music.

That is Jack Savarotti. That's called Greatest Mistake. Have you ever made any mistakes? No, never. I always say this, but then, like, there used to be, like, erasers on stuff, so people did make mistakes, didn't they? Even though we don't like to admit it. But this is Miley Cyrus on Fabulous.

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2: After this.
3: BBC News with Neil Nunes. After months of talks, Hamas says it's agreed to a plan put forward by President Trump's Board of Peace to completely disarm in Gaza. There's been no comment yet from Israel, but President Trump said the Israelis would withdraw from Gaza as soon as the disarmament had been completed. More from Shaima Khalil.
4: Potentially, this is quite a significant move because we have heard from Hamas. They've told the BBC that they have agreed to disarm completely from Gaza. And we've also obtained the text of the roadmap, and it really gives you a firsthand glimpse at these phases of the plan to disarm and for them to give up not just civil control, but also military control of Gaza. This is a very complex operation. It will take a very, very long time. The plan itself starts with the smaller armed groups in Gaza disarming. Then you move to Hamas's military infrastructure itself.
3: Spain has sent extra troops to its North African enclave of Ceuta after thousands of migrants crossed from Morocco, most swam by sea, overwhelming local police, others scaled the border fence. Local officials say at least 15 people drowned in the attempt. More from Sarah Rainsford.
5: It isn't clear yet what prompted this surge in illegal crossings from Morocco or how hard the authorities there tried to prevent it. At one point, a Spanish official said the border was in total collapse. Spain's Prime Minister Pedro Sanchez is due in the territory today and has pledged to return things to normal immediately. But migrant reception centres are overwhelmed and the local authorities have accused Madrid of being too slow to react.
3: Plans to sell off the Football World Cup to private investors has been opposed by a second regional confederation, the 41 national football associations from North and Central America and the Caribbean have expressed their deep concern about Gianni Infantino's idea, though they've not gone as far as their European counterparts UEFA, who've threatened to boycott FIFA competitions. Here's our sports reporter Lizzie Greenwood-Hughes.
6: It puts FIFA's president Gianni Infantino under serious pressure. He and FIFA argue they need the extra money to grow the game and potentially increase the already expanded World Cup. They're offering millions of dollars to each member if they vote. The question now, though, is what will the other confederations do? Any future boycotts could and would have an immediate impact. The next tournament is the Women's World Cup in Brazil in 2027. The next Men's World Cup is in 2030.
3: The artificial intelligence firm Anthropic says it's identified three incidents in which its Claude model reached the internet and gained unauthorized access to the real systems of three different organizations. It said it had carried out a review after OpenAI disclosed that some of their models had broken out of an isolated test environment.
1: That was the world news from the BBC in London. 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
7: Jonathan Gold.

Remember the video to that? Were they all on like chairs, weren't they? They were just stood on chairs, well, not stood, sat on chairs, singing the harmonies to that. Backstreet Boys, Quick Play Games of Your Heart. This is Fabulous with Pink. This is Beautiful Trauma. Welcome to Friday. We've finally made it to the best day of the week.

That is big. That's called Beautiful Trauma on Fabulous. You know what they're saying is the best company to have at night time? A teddy bear. Apparently that's the thing we might like the most. I know for a fact that Jonathan Gold has got his teddy bear on holiday with him. And he's back on Monday. Don't worry. He's back for you right here at Fabulous. Always.

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0: something beautiful.
1: He's got such a great voice, hasn't he? That's Todd Walker. That's called Something Beautiful on Fabulous. So apparently our question this morning goes like this. 70% of us say we like doing this all year round. What do you reckon it is? We'll do the answer for you inside the next 15.

0: That is Tears for Fears. That's called Break the Burnt Man, even. I forgot about that song. It's a good, good tune, that, isn't it? So our question this morning goes like this. 70% of us say we like doing this all year round. It's very vague, I know, but, you know, have a think about it. We'll do the answer for you inside the next 15 minutes.
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we are fabulous, soundtracking your Friday. Highs of 31 across the city today. So our question goes like this today. So 70% of us say we'd like doing this all year round. I definitely do. We'll do the answer for you inside the next 15 minutes. Right now, this is Shania Twain on Fabulous.

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2: Thailand news today. Bangkok's deadly pub fire has claimed yet another life, taking the death toll to 37, while a major breakthrough in Pattaya sees police arrest suspects linked to the mysterious disappearance of two young Russian siblings. We also have the latest on Koh Samui's worsening water shortage. A British tourist who has sparked outrage across Thailand, and all the biggest Pattaya and Thailand news stories making headlines today. Police investigating Bangkok's devastating Rong Bia Nalad Prao pub fire say the death toll has risen once again. A further victim has died from injuries sustained in the blaze, bringing the total number of fatalities to 37. The latest victim has been identified as 25-year-old Onanong Sarisri, who was among the customers at the venue on the night of the fire. 20 other victims remain in hospital. Investigators say they have now interviewed more than 150 witnesses, with only a handful still to be questioned. The beer hall's owner has yet to give evidence, however, as he remains in intensive care. Residents and businesses on Koh Samui are being asked to conserve water as the island faces an increasing shortage of tap water. Dry conditions have reduced local water production to around 40% of normal capacity. The undersea pipeline supplying water from the mainland is only able to meet about half of the island's daily demand, leaving many hotels and resorts with little choice but to ship fresh water in by boat. Water supplies are now being rationed by rotation between different parts of the island, while officials work to increase the amount delivered through the mainland pipeline. Police on Phuket are searching for a Russian national accused of stealing around 600,000 baht in foreign currency from a money exchange. CCTV footage allegedly shows the suspect calmly walking into the exchange booth, heading directly to the safe, entering the correct security code and leaving moments later with the cash. No word on how he came to have the codes, but the Phuket Provincial Court has now issued an arrest warrant for 47-year-old Vitali Kobin, who is wanted on charges of nighttime theft involving the use of a vehicle. A Thai soldier has lost his foot after stepping on a landmine during a clearance operation in Sakeo province. The 44-year-old non-commissioned officer was rushed to hospital following the explosion. Military officials say he is now the 13th Thai soldier to lose a limb since the border conflict with Cambodia escalated last year. So far, engineers have cleared around 62,000 square meters of land and recovered 489 landmines and explosive devices. Next week could become an important test case for online fraud in Thailand. The Thailand Consumers Council is taking legal action against 17 companies, including digital platforms, messaging services, app providers, and banks, seeking more than 230 million baht on behalf of consumers allegedly defrauded through online investment scams. The council argues that companies controlling digital platforms, or profiting from transactions made through them, should share responsibility if inadequate safeguards allow scammers to operate. Lawyers say previous cases have often stalled because Thai subsidiaries claimed they had no authority over company policies or online systems. The court will now be asked to consider whether overseas parent companies should also bear responsibility when Thai consumers lose money through fraud carried out on their platforms. Closer to home, police investigating the disappearance of two young Russian siblings near Huai Yai, east of Pattaya, have arrested two Thai men suspected of helping key suspects evade capture. The investigation centers on the disappearance of 22-year-old Diana Nazimova and her 17-year-old brother Roman, who vanished after leaving home before dawn for reasons so far unknown. Forensic testing is believed to have confirmed that a dismantled motorcycle found partially buried in woodland is the same machine the pair were riding shortly before they disappeared. Police say one of the siblings had contacted their mother, reporting they believed they were being followed. Their mobile phone signal was later lost near the lakes around Silver Lake, leading investigators to believe the phone may have been discarded there. The two men, now under arrest, are suspected of helping others escape from the area following the disappearance. Investigators say at least one of the missing suspects has a serious criminal history.

0: profanity quickly spread across social media. By the following morning, after sobering up and issuing what many regarded as a rather unconvincing apology, the backlash had become overwhelming. Reports suggest he has now left Pattaya and may even have left Thailand altogether. It is not believed to be his first controversial online outburst, and many within the travel vlogging community have also distanced themselves from him. Some positive news for the Eastern Economic Corridor. A lease agreement between Thai Airways and Utapao Airport, expected to be signed next week, will pave the way for a major expansion of aircraft maintenance and repair facilities. The project carries a budget of around 10 billion baht, with construction expected to begin in 2027. Officials say the development will create significant employment opportunities and strengthen Utapao's role as a regional aviation maintenance hub. And finally, police at Nong Pru received one of their more unusual visitors this week. A 61-year-old man arrived at the station wearing little more than a crash helmet and a very small pair of underpants. Thankfully, there was an explanation. He told officers he had gone fishing at Lake Maprachan, leaving his clothes and motorcycle on the bank while he waded into the water. When he returned, his motorcycle had vanished, so had his clothes. The only items left behind were his helmet and a pair of flip-flops. Having little choice, he walked to the police station exactly as he was to report the theft. Adding insult to injury, he hadn't caught a single fish either. Heavy rain is expected across parts of the northeast, central Thailand, and along the eastern coast of the south throughout today and into the weekend. Here in our region, expect showers at almost any time, with cooler temperatures of around 31 degrees, falling to 26 overnight.
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0: Fabulous Radio Pattaya. No more crackle, no more hiss. 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
1: We are fabulous. Hello, my name is Wes. So the question went like this today. So 70% of us say we love doing this all year round. What was it? The answer was apparently eating ice cream. If I could have some right now, I would do.

0: Declan the Jade Donovan, that's called Pieces on Fabulous. For martial arts fans, the 9th Heroes Taekwondo International Championship takes place until the 2nd of August at the Eastern National Sports Training Centre. So if you fancy that, that gets underway from 8:30 in the morning till 8 p.m. each day, and admission is free.
1: 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Armour Fashion on Central Road, Pattaya, next to the traffic police booth on the way to the beach. 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
2: Hello, I'm Nick Hatton at the BBC Sports Centre. Some Premier League stars could miss the next World Cup after European football's governing body UEFA announced its 55-member associations had voted to boycott World Cups if FIFA proceeds with a plan to sell stakes in its competitions to private investors. UEFA's boycott would cover all FIFA competitions, including the Men's and Women's World Cups and Club World Cup, and be triggered if the FIFA president Gianni Infantino's proposals are voted through by member associations. Here's UEFA Vice President Laura McAllister.
3: This poses a genuine existential threat to the game, because the minute you sell off part of the crown jewels of football, clearly private equity has very different objectives and motivations to those of us who are custodians of the game. And of course these things are permanent. Once you've done it, you've done it, and it effectively undermines the whole ethical base of what we're about in football.
2: Elsewhere, there's still no official news from Newcastle United on the departure of manager Eddie Howe, although their search for a new boss is set to be a quick one. Matthias Jeisler, the current manager of Saudi Pro League side Al Ahly, is expected as his replacement. The BBC's senior football correspondent Sammy Mockbell says Jeisler will be tested in the Premier League.
4: An unknown quantity for sure, and I think therein lies the risk. They've gone for a manager whose analytics on paper are impressive. But the Premier League is a completely different animal. We've seen a number of managers who have impressive reputations, who are young in their managerial careers, come to the Premier League. But the league has just got this way of eating those managers up.
2: And for more football news from the BBC, go to bbc.com/football.
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0: That is Benson Boone. That's called Death Wish Love. I said before, was it the Grammys where he jumped off the piano? It was like the weirdest thing ever. Like, a piano's there to play Benson.
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2: Jonathan Gold. Jonathan Gold.

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2: BBC News with Neil Nunes. After months of talks, Hamas says it's agreed to a plan put forward by President Trump's Board of Peace to completely disarm in Gaza. Mr. Trump called the agreement historic and described it as a critical step towards a new Palestinian government there. He said the Israelis would withdraw from Gaza as soon as the disarmament had been completed. More from Shaima Khalil.
3: The BBC has obtained the text of the four-page roadmap, which sets out a phased process linking Hamas's disarmament to a gradual Israeli military withdrawal and the deployment of a new Palestinian transitional authority backed by an international stabilization force, with neither Hamas nor Israel moving to the next phase until the other has fulfilled its commitments. Smaller groups in Gaza would disarm first before Hamas begins dismantling what they described as its state-like military infrastructure of tunnels, weapons depots, and production facilities. Israel has not yet commented.
2: Thousands more migrants have gathered at the border of Spain's North African enclave of Ceuta, which on Thursday was overwhelmed by the first mass crossing in 5 years. Extra troops have been deployed and Prime Minister Pedro Sanchez is expected in the territory today. Here's Nick Beek.
4: There has been this big attempt for people to get across, but the question is, what happens to them once they're there? You've got the authorities that run this Spanish territory saying that they're overwhelmed, that there are reception centres which are already full up, that if anyone needs medical treatment, that the hospitals will be full, and also they say they're worried about the security side of things.
2: Plans to sell off the Football World Cup to private investors have been opposed by a second regional confederation, the 41 National Football Associations from North and Central America and the Caribbean have expressed their deep concern. The tech firm Anthropic says its Claude AI models carried out an unauthorized hack of three organizations during cybersecurity testing. It uncovered the breaches during a review launched after a rival company, OpenAI, reported that some of its models had gone rogue. Here's Ella Bicknell.
5: Anthropic said its Claude models were being tested in an isolated environment when what it called a misconfiguration allowed them to access the internet when they shouldn't have. The company did not say which organizations were hacked. It revealed Claude used a mix of basic techniques, including exploiting weak passwords, as well as more complex ones. It said Claude operated under the false belief that the hacked organizations were intended to be part of the exercise, with some of the models continuing the attack even when they realized their targets were real. Anthropic said the hacks showed the need for significant controls when testing systems.
2: World News.
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0: That is Ellie Goulding. That's called Army on Fabulous. Getting the tunes on for you, soundtracking your Friday. For all you runners, by the way, out there, the registration for the Amazing Marathon 2026 officially opens on the 5th of August. It's going to take place 26th and 27th if you fancy registering.
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Hello from This Day in Music, where we look at musical events from the past 50 years. On this day, August the 4th, 1967, Pink Floyd released their debut album, The Piper at the Gates of Dawn, on which most songs were penned by Syd Barrett. In subsequent years, the record has been recognised as one of the seminal psychedelic rock albums of the 60s. When reviewed by the two main UK music papers in the UK, Record Mirror and The NME, both gave the album 4 stars out of 5. The album was recorded at Abbey Road Studios, London, during the same time that the Beatles were recording Sgt. Pepper. In 1975, Led Zeppelin singer Robert Plant and his wife were both badly injured when the hire car he was driving spun off the road and crashed on the Greek island of Rhodes. Plant smashed both his ankle and elbow and was not fully fit for the best part of 2 years. A forthcoming North American tour had to be cancelled. In 1980, John Lennon began recording what would become his final album, Double Fantasy, at the Hit Factory, New York. In 1996, Oasis played 2 sold-out nights at Ballochcastle Country Park, Loch Lomond, in Scotland to over 80,000 fans. Sadly, Oasis roadie James Hunter was crushed to death between a forklift truck and a lorry during the band's 2-day shows. And on this day in 2007, US singer-songwriter Lee Hazlewood died of cancer in his home near Las Vegas, aged 78. Hazlewood wrote and produced many of Nancy Sinatra's most famous hits, including These Boots Were Made for Walking, Jackson, and Did You Ever. He also produced Duane Eddy and Gram Parsons and Something Stupid, the duet Nancy recorded with her father Frank in 1967.

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0: Coming up now, the local and national news, sponsored by the Speak Easy Language School, bringing Thai lessons one-on-one to you anywhere in the world.
1: Thailand news today. Bangkok's deadly pub fire has claimed yet another life, taking the death toll to 37, while a major breakthrough in Pattaya sees police arrest suspects linked to the mysterious disappearance of two young Russian siblings. We also have the latest on Koh Samui's worsening water shortage, a British tourist who has sparked outrage across Thailand, and all the biggest Pattaya and Thailand news stories making headlines today. Police investigating Bangkok's devastating Rong Bia Naladprau pub fire say the death toll has risen once again. A further victim has died from injuries sustained in the blaze, bringing the total number of fatalities to 37. The latest victim has been identified as 25-year-old Onanong Sarisri, who was among the customers at the venue on the night of the fire. 20 other victims remain in hospital. Investigators say they have now interviewed more than 150 witnesses, with only a handful still to be questioned. The beer hall's owner has yet to give evidence, however, as he remains in intensive care. Residents and businesses on Koh Samui are being asked to conserve water as the island faces an increasing shortage of tap water. Dry conditions have reduced local water production to around 40% of normal capacity. The undersea pipeline supplying water from the mainland is only able to meet about half of the island's daily demand, leaving many hotels and resorts with little choice but to ship fresh water in by boat. Water supplies are now being rationed by rotation between different parts of the island, while officials work to increase the amount delivered through the mainland pipeline. Police on Phuket are searching for a Russian national accused of stealing around 600,000 baht in foreign currency from a money exchange. CCTV footage allegedly shows the suspect calmly walking into the exchange booth, heading directly to the safe, entering the correct security code and leaving moments later with the cash. No word on how he came to have the codes, but the Phuket Provincial Court has now issued an arrest warrant for 47-year-old Vitali Kobin, who is wanted on charges of nighttime theft involving the use of a vehicle. A Thai soldier has lost his foot after stepping on a landmine during a clearance operation in Sakeo province. The 44-year-old non-commissioned officer was rushed to hospital following the explosion. Military officials say he is now the 13th Thai soldier to lose a limb since the border conflict with Cambodia escalated last year. So far, engineers have cleared around 62,000 square meters of land and recovered 489 landmines and explosive devices. Next week could become an important test case for online fraud in Thailand. The Thailand Consumers Council is taking legal action against 17 companies, including digital platforms, messaging services, app providers, and banks, seeking more than 230 million baht on behalf of consumers allegedly defrauded through online investment scams. The council argues that companies controlling digital platforms or profiting from transactions made through them should share responsibility if inadequate safeguards allow scammers to operate. Lawyers say previous cases have often stalled because Thai subsidiaries claimed they had no authority over company policies or online systems. The court will now be asked to consider whether overseas parent companies should also bear responsibility when Thai consumers lose money through fraud carried out on their platforms. Closer to home, police investigating the disappearance of two young Russian siblings near Huai Yai, east of Pattaya, have arrested two Thai men suspected of helping key suspects evade capture. The investigation centers on the disappearance of 22-year-old Diana Nazimova and her 17-year-old brother Roman, who vanished after leaving home before dawn for reasons so far unknown. Forensic testing is believed to have confirmed that a dismantled motorcycle found partially buried in woodland is the same machine the pair were riding shortly before they disappeared. Police say one of the siblings had contacted their mother, reporting they believed they were being followed. Their mobile phone signal was later lost near the lakes around Silver Lake, leading investigators to believe the phone may have been discarded there. The two men, now under arrest, are suspected of helping others escape from the area following the disappearance. Investigators say at least one of the missing suspects has a serious criminal history, including violent offences. This, as his family members reportedly told police, the men returned home covered in mud, claiming they had simply been fishing before showering, changing clothes, and disappearing again. Specialist sniffer dogs have now joined the large-scale search for the missing brother and sister. A British tourist has found himself at the centre of a social media storm after posting an abusive online rant aimed at Thailand and Thai people. 45-year-old Daniel Harper, described as an aspiring travel blogger from Kent, recorded himself while apparently intoxicated after claiming he had been involved in an altercation with local people. The video, containing repeated profanity, quickly spread across social media. By the following morning, after sobering up and issuing what many regarded as a rather unconvincing apology, the backlash had become overwhelming. Reports suggest he has now left Pattaya and may even have left Thailand altogether. It is not believed to be his first controversial online outburst, and many within the travel vlogging community have also distanced themselves from him. Some positive news for the Eastern Economic Corridor. A lease agreement between Thai Airways and Utapao Airport, expected to be signed next week, will pave the way for a major expansion of aircraft maintenance and repair facilities. The project carries a budget of around 10 billion baht, with construction expected to begin in 2027. Officials say the development will create significant employment opportunities and strengthen Utapao's role as a regional aviation maintenance hub. And finally, police at Nong Pru received one of their more unusual visitors this week. A 61-year-old man arrived at the station wearing little more than a crash helmet and a very small pair of underpants. Thankfully, there was an explanation. He told officers he had gone fishing at Lake Maprachan, leaving his clothes and motorcycle on the bank while he waded into the water. When he returned, his motorcycle had vanished, so had his clothes. The only items left behind were his helmet and a pair of flip-flops. Having little choice, he walked to the police station exactly as he was to report the theft. Adding insult to injury, he hadn't caught a single fish either. Heavy rain is expected across parts of the northeast, central Thailand, and along the eastern coast of the south throughout today and into the weekend. Here in our region, expect showers at almost any time, with cooler temperatures of around 31 degrees falling.

0: is so true. She's never really said, has she? Right, it's our track here, your Friday morning. It's highs of 31 across the city. We are fabulous.
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2: สวัสดีค่ะ.
1: How are you?
2: I'm fine.
1: What are we going to learn today?
3: Oh, I love this one. I like people who's very easygoing.
1: Ngai.
3: Yes. Wow. Yeah, ngai.
1: Yeah.
3: And then we say it twice. Ngai, ngai.
1: Ngai, ngai. And to explain, because you've told us this before, to get that ng sound, imagine ing, singing, walking, chatting. Take ing, take the I off it, and you end up with ng.
3: ถูกต้องค่ะ.
1: Ngai, ngai.
3: Ngai, ngai.
1: Somebody who's easy to get along with.
3: Yeah, it is.
1: Good one. We'll see you tomorrow. And don't forget that Thai Time Every Day is sponsored by and produced by the iPASA Language Centre, which is run by Crew Fon and two other Thai ladies, all with degrees and all teaching English, Thai and German. So if you or your family want to catch up and improve, especially right now, online, visit our website, alwayspatia.com, and look for the link.
4: We are fabulous. Hello, my name is Wes. The saying that on average we'll treat ourselves 42 times in a year. I'm going to treat you now by playing some Lady Gaga. It's nice of me, isn't it? Free treat on me.

0: feel like if there's any films with magic in them, that song should be on it. I think, what was I watching the other day? Now You See Me, Now You Don't, which was like a magic film, and I'm sure that song appeared. I thought, that's genius.
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2: BBC News with Neil Nunes. After months of talks, Hamas says it's agreed to a plan put forward by President Trump's Board of Peace to completely disarm in Gaza. Mr. Trump described it as a critical step towards a new Palestinian government there. From Jerusalem, here's Yolande Nell.
3: In recent months, the US brokered Gaza ceasefire deal has stalled, with the disarmament of Hamas a key sticking point. But after recent intense talks between Hamas and regional mediators, President Trump wrote on social media that a monumental step toward lasting peace and security had been taken. Under a new proposal sent to Washington and seen by the BBC, Hamas promises an inventory of weapons, military production sites and tunnels. Its arms are to be stored and kept under control of the new Palestinian administration. They cannot be transferred to Israel. The process is linked to a phased Israeli withdrawal. There's been no official response from Israel, which remains highly sceptical about Hamas's willingness to disarm.
2: The governing body of world football says its consultation on the part sale of the World Cup is continuing despite strong opposition from two confederations. In a statement, FIFA insisted that national associations should vote in September, armed with the facts. Our football correspondent Manu Jasmi told us many of them could feel enticed.
4: For the majority of FIFA's membership, there's no chance of reaching the World Cup. So minnows like Guam or Montserrat or Somalia, you've got no chance of playing for the World Cup. What's on offer instead is $40 million each to join Infantino's plan. And that will be too good to refuse for a lot of nations.
2: Thousands more migrants have gathered at the border of Spain's North African enclave of Ceuta, which on Thursday was overwhelmed by the first mass crossing in 5 years. Extra troops have been deployed from the mainland. Prime Minister Pedro Sanchez is expected in the territory today. The Moroccan authorities now appear to be taking firmer action. Chinese factory activity has unexpectedly fallen this month. The contraction highlights the weak domestic demand for goods and the higher production costs that are a consequence of the war in Iran. It's yet another indication that the Chinese economy is struggling. The rate of growth slowed appreciably in the second quarter, adding pressure on policymakers to deliver stronger stimulus. Stock markets in Asia have surged following another day of strong second quarter results from the US tech giants. Shares in South Korea are up by double digits, while Japan's Nikkei is trading more than 5% higher after both Apple and Amazon bettered market expectations. Well,
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there. It's Emma Bunton on Fab Radio. Patty, good afternoon. It's National Avocado Day. They're very good for you, are the avocados. I can't stand the things. I think they're horrible, don't you?

0: For most parents, the future of their children is a key issue. 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

0: It's Olivia Dean. It's so easy to make an avocado taste nice. It's national, well, International Avocado Day. Hi to the fashion for avocados in the UK. Anyway, it was in the 1970s. They became very fashionable, did the avocado. I don't particularly like them, but I'm sure there's things you can do with them to make them taste nice, like putting some, you know, flavouring on them or a bit of garlic on them or something like, I don't know. Any ideas?
1: The

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0: Coming up now, the local and national news, sponsored by the Speak Easy Language School, bringing Thai lessons one-on-one to you anywhere in the world.
1: Thailand news today. Bangkok's deadly pub fire has claimed yet another life, taking the death toll to 37, while a major breakthrough in Pattaya sees police arrest suspects linked to the mysterious disappearance of two young Russian siblings. We also have the latest on Koh Samui's worsening water shortage, a British tourist who has sparked outrage across Thailand, and all the biggest Pattaya and Thailand news stories making headlines today. Police investigating Bangkok's devastating Rong Bia Nalad Prao pub fire say the death toll has risen once again. A further victim has died from injuries sustained in the blaze, bringing the total number of fatalities to 37. The latest victim has been identified as 25-year-old Onanong Sarisri, who was among the customers at the venue on the night of the fire. 20 other victims remain in hospital. Investigators say they have now interviewed more than 150 witnesses, with only a handful still to be questioned. The beer hall's owner has yet to give evidence, however, as he remains in intensive care. Residents and businesses on Koh Samui are being asked to conserve water as the island faces an increasing shortage of tap water. Dry conditions have reduced local water production to around 40% of normal capacity. The undersea pipeline supplying water from the mainland is only able to meet about half of the island's daily demand, leaving many hotels and resorts with little choice but to ship fresh water in by boat. Water supplies are now being rationed by rotation between different parts of the island, while officials work to increase the amount delivered through the mainland pipeline. Police on Phuket are searching for a Russian national accused of stealing around 600,000 baht in foreign currency from a money exchange. CCTV footage allegedly shows the suspect calmly walking into the exchange booth, heading directly to the safe, entering the correct security code and leaving moments later with the cash. No word on how he came to have the codes, but the Phuket Provincial Court has now issued an arrest warrant for 47-year-old Vitali Kobin, who is wanted on charges of nighttime theft involving the use of a vehicle. A Thai soldier has lost his foot after stepping on a landmine during a clearance operation in Sakeo province. The 44-year-old non-commissioned officer was rushed to hospital following the explosion. Military officials say he is now the 13th Thai soldier to lose a limb since the border conflict with Cambodia escalated last year. So far, engineers have cleared around 62,000 square meters of land and recovered 489 landmines and explosive devices. Next week could become an important test case for online fraud in Thailand. The Thailand Consumers Council is taking legal action against 17 companies, including digital platforms, messaging services, app providers, and banks, seeking more than 230 million baht on behalf of consumers allegedly defrauded through online investment scams. The council argues that companies controlling digital platforms or profiting from transactions made through them should share responsibility if inadequate safeguards allow scammers to operate. Lawyers say previous cases have often stalled because Thai subsidiaries claimed they had no authority over company policies or online systems. The court will now be asked to consider whether overseas parent companies should also bear responsibility when Thai consumers lose money through fraud carried out on their platforms. Closer to home, police investigating the disappearance of two young Russian siblings near Huai Yai, east of Pattaya, have arrested two Thai men suspected of helping key suspects evade capture. The investigation centers on the disappearance of 22-year-old Diana Nazimova and her 17-year-old brother Roman, who vanished after leaving home before dawn for reasons so far unknown. Forensic testing is believed to have confirmed that a dismantled motorcycle found partially buried in woodland is the same machine the pair were riding shortly before they disappeared. Police say one of the siblings had contacted their mother, reporting they believed they were being followed. Their mobile phone signal was later lost near the lakes around Silver Lake. leading investigators to believe the phone may have been discarded there. The two men, now under arrest, are suspected of helping others escape from the area following the disappearance. Investigators say at least one of the missing suspects has a serious criminal history, including violent offences. This, as his family members reportedly told police, the men returned home covered in mud, claiming they had simply been fishing before showering, changing clothes, and disappearing again. Specialist sniffer dogs have now joined the large-scale search for the missing brother and sister. A British tourist has found himself at the centre of a social media storm after posting an abusive online rant aimed at Thailand and Thai people. 45-year-old Daniel Harper, described as an aspiring travel blogger from Kent, recorded himself while apparently intoxicated after claiming he had been involved in an altercation with local people. The video, containing repeated profanity, quickly spread across social media. By the following morning, after sobering up and issuing what many regarded as a rather unconvincing apology, the backlash had become overwhelming. Reports suggest he has now left Pattaya and may even have left Thailand altogether. It is not believed to be his first controversial online outburst, and many within the travel vlogging community have also distanced themselves from him. Some positive news for the Eastern Economic Corridor. A lease agreement between Thai Airways and Utapao Airport, expected to be signed next week, will pave the way for a major expansion of aircraft maintenance and repair facilities. The project carries a budget of around 10 billion baht, with construction expected to begin in 2027. Officials say the development will create significant employment opportunities and strengthen Utapao's role as a regional aviation maintenance hub. And finally, police at Nong Pru received one of their more unusual visitors this week. A 61-year-old man arrived at the station wearing little more than a crash helmet and a very small pair of underpants. Thankfully, there was an explanation. He told officers he had gone fishing at Lake Maprachan, leaving his clothes and motorcycle on the bank while he waded into the water. When he returned, his motorcycle had vanished, so had his clothes. The only items left behind were his helmet and a pair of flip-flops. Having little choice,

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1: That's Mabel. And if you're looking at football, I see in football the Scottish Premiership season kicks off today. And if you want to be up to date with the sport, we do the sports news for you on this channel at 2:45 in the afternoon. Oh!

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2: BBC News with Danielle Jaworowiecka. After months of talks, Hamas says it's agreed to a plan put forward by President Trump's Board of Peace to completely disarm in Gaza. Mr. Trump called the agreement historic and described it as a critical step towards a new Palestinian government there. Our Gaza correspondent says the plan provides for the inventory and storage of Hamas's remaining heavy weapons under Palestinian oversight. There's been no comment yet from Israel, and Syed Shahata of BBC Arabic says pitfalls remain.
3: There's many obstacles from the Israeli side and on Hamas side. Hamas saying the withdrawal of the Israeli forces should go in hand in hand with the disarming, but Mr. Trump said the Israeli would withdraw once the disarmament is completed. So there is difference between them, and it's a lengthy process. It will take months to finish.
2: The governing body of world football says its consultation on the part sale of the World Cup is continuing despite strong opposition from two confederations. FIFA blamed incorrect media reports for the hostile reception its plans have received. It insisted that national associations should vote in September armed with the facts and denied it was selling the sport. Both the European and the North Central American and Caribbean confederations have opposed the plan, but some African football associations say they'll back the initiative, which will see an immediate cash dividend. Thousands more migrants have gathered at the border of Spain's North African enclave of Ceuta, which on Thursday was overwhelmed by the first mass crossing in 5 years. Extra troops have been deployed from the mainland, and Prime Minister Pedro Sanchez is expected in the territory today. At least 15 people have drowned attempting to reach Spain. Our Europe correspondent Sarah Rainsford reports.
4: It isn't clear yet what prompted this surge in illegal crossings from Morocco or how hard the authorities there tried to prevent it. At one point, a Spanish official said the border was in total collapse. Spain's Prime Minister Pedro Sanchez is due in the territory today and has pledged to return things to normal immediately. The breach has also prompted a political spat with Italy, where Prime Minister Giorgia Meloni says she's considering suspending the open border Schengen agreement with Spain, warning of a security risk to Europe. It is a threat that seems impossible to enforce, though, and the government in Madrid is calling for solidarity instead of demagoguery.
2: Asian stock markets have surged following another day of strong second quarter results from US tech giants. Shares in South Korea are up by double digits, while Japan's Nikkei index is trading more than 5% higher after both Apple and Amazon bettered market expectations. On Thursday, the Nasdaq tech-heavy exchange closed almost 3% higher. There'd been an extended sell-off in tech stocks over concerns firms may be investing too heavily in AI. BBC News.
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This is Fab Radio Patio. Hope you're well today. It's a nice gem, isn't it? From Bobby Gentry there. I think it's Kate Bush's birthday today. Is it your birthday today? Happy birthday if it is, from Fab Radio. You can't

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Last night police had to frisk me in the cell thanks to Bell's fine whiskey. 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

0: birthday again.
1: Yeah, it's Lucy Spraggan. Got another birthday here. Kate Bush, we think, and Paul Anka. Paul Anka's 85. You know Paul Anka, don't you? From the, you know, big singer, US number one single, Diana, and all that. Happy birthday if it's your birthday today.

0: off the shelf is all very well, but we all know that those sizes never quite work for us. 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
2: Peter Quinn.

Yes, the great divide there from Noah Kahan. Now, we've got some sport at 3:15. That's this afternoon at 3:15. And after this next record, we're going to be up to date with the general, local and national news on Fab. It's after BTS.

0: Coming up now, the local and national news, sponsored by the Speak Easy Language School, bringing Thai lessons one-on-one to you anywhere in the world.
1: Thailand news today. Bangkok's deadly pub fire has claimed yet another life, taking the death toll to 37, while a major breakthrough in Pattaya sees police arrest suspects linked to the mysterious disappearance of two young Russian siblings. We also have the latest on Koh Samui's worsening water shortage. A British tourist who has sparked outrage across Thailand, and all the biggest Pattaya and Thailand news stories making headlines today. Police investigating Bangkok's devastating Rong Bia Nalad Prao pub fire say the death toll has risen once again. A further victim has died from injuries sustained in the blaze, bringing the total number of fatalities to 37. The latest victim has been identified as 25-year-old Onanong Sarisri, who was among the customers at the venue on the night of the fire. 20 other victims remain in hospital. Investigators say they have now interviewed more than 150 witnesses, with only a handful still to be questioned. The beer hall's owner has yet to give evidence, however, as he remains in intensive care. Residents and businesses on Koh Samui are being asked to conserve water as the island faces an increasing shortage of tap water. Dry conditions have reduced local water production to around 40% of normal capacity. The undersea pipeline supplying water from the mainland is only able to meet about half of the island's daily demand, leaving many hotels and resorts with little choice but to ship fresh water in by boat. Water supplies are now being rationed by rotation between different parts of the island, while officials work to increase the amount delivered through the mainland pipeline. Police on Phuket are searching for a Russian national accused of stealing around 600,000 baht in foreign currency from a money exchange. CCTV footage allegedly shows the suspect calmly walking into the exchange booth, heading directly to the safe, entering the correct security code and leaving moments later with the cash. No word on how he came to have the codes, but the Phuket Provincial Court has now issued an arrest warrant for 47-year-old Vitali Kobin, who is wanted on charges of nighttime theft involving the use of a vehicle. A Thai soldier has lost his foot after stepping on a landmine during a clearance operation in Sakeo province. The 44-year-old non-commissioned officer was rushed to hospital following the explosion. Military officials say he is now the 13th Thai soldier to lose a limb since the border conflict with Cambodia escalated last year. So far, engineers have cleared around 62,000 square meters of land and recovered 489 landmines and explosive devices. Next week could become an important test case for online fraud in Thailand. The Thailand Consumers Council is taking legal action against 17 companies, including digital platforms, messaging services, app providers, and banks, seeking more than 230 million baht on behalf of consumers allegedly defrauded through online investment scams. The council argues that companies controlling digital platforms, or profiting from transactions made through them, should share responsibility if inadequate safeguards allow scammers to operate. Lawyers say previous cases have often stalled because Thai subsidiaries claimed they had no authority over company policies or online systems. The court will now be asked to consider whether overseas parent companies should also bear responsibility when Thai consumers lose money through fraud carried out on their platforms. Closer to home, police investigating the disappearance of two young Russian siblings near Huai Yai, east of Pattaya, have arrested two Thai men suspected of helping key suspects evade capture. The investigation centers on the disappearance of 22-year-old Diana Nazimova and her 17-year-old brother Roman, who vanished after leaving home before dawn for reasons so far unknown. Forensic testing is believed to have confirmed that a dismantled motorcycle found partially buried in woodland is the same machine the pair were riding shortly before they disappeared. Police say one of the siblings had contacted their mother, reporting they believed they were being followed. Their mobile phone signal was later lost near the lakes around Silver Lake, leading investigators to believe the phone may have been discarded there. The two men, now under arrest, are suspected of helping others escape from the area following the disappearance. Investigators say at least one of the missing suspects has a serious criminal history, including violent offences. This, as his family members reportedly told police, the men returned home covered in mud, claiming they had simply been fishing before showering, changing clothes, and disappearing again. Specialist sniffer dogs have now joined the large-scale search for the missing brother and sister. A British tourist has found himself at the centre of a social media storm after posting an abusive online rant aimed at Thailand and Thai people. 45-year-old Daniel Harper, described as an aspiring travel blogger from Kent, recorded himself while apparently intoxicated after claiming he had been involved in an altercation with local people. The video, containing repeated profanity, quickly spread across social media. By the following morning, after sobering up and issuing what many regarded as a rather unconvincing apology, the backlash had become overwhelming. Reports suggest he has now left Pattaya and may even have left Thailand altogether. It is not believed to be his first controversial online outburst, and many within the travel vlogging community have also distanced themselves from him. Some positive news for the Eastern Economic Corridor. A lease agreement between Thai Airways and Utapao Airport, expected to be signed next week, will pave the way for a major expansion of aircraft maintenance and repair facilities. The project carries a budget of around 10 billion baht, with construction expected to begin in 2027. Officials say the development will create significant employment opportunities and strengthen Utapao's role as a regional aviation maintenance hub. And finally, police at Nong Pru received one of their more unusual visitors this week. A 61-year-old man arrived at the station wearing little more than a crash helmet and a very small pair of underpants. Thankfully, there was an explanation. He told officers he had gone fishing at Lake Mabprachan, leaving his clothes and motorcycle on the bank while he waded into the water. When he returned, his motorcycle had vanished, so had his clothes. The only items left behind were his helmet and a pair of flip-flops. Having little choice, he walked to the police station exactly as he was to report the theft. Adding insult to injury, he hadn't caught a single fish either. Heavy rain is expected across parts of the northeast, central Thailand, and along the eastern coast of the south throughout today and into the weekend. Here in our region, expect showers at almost any time, with cooler temperatures of around 31 degrees falling.

side that I dare not try to kill. 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

0: This is Patty's favourite radio station. Good afternoon. It's Peter Quinn here. We're on every day between 12 and 3 with songs to sing along to for your lunchtime. 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
2: BBC News with Danielle Jałowiecka. After months of talks, Hamas says it's agreed to a plan put forward by President Trump's Board of Peace to completely disarm in Gaza. Mr. Trump described it as a critical step towards a new Palestinian government there. From Jerusalem, here's Yolande Nell.
3: In recent months, the US brokered Gaza ceasefire deal has stalled, with the disarmament of Hamas a key sticking point. But after recent intense talks between Hamas and regional mediators, President Trump wrote on social media that a monumental step toward lasting peace and security had been taken. Under a new proposal sent to Washington and seen by the BBC, Hamas promises an inventory of weapons, military production sites and tunnels. Its arms are to be stored and kept under control of the new Palestinian administration. They cannot be transferred to Israel. The process is linked to a phased Israeli withdrawal.
2: The governing body of world football says its consultation on the part sale of the World Cup is continuing, despite strong opposition from two confederations. FIFA blamed incorrect media reports for the hostile reception of its plans. It insisted that national associations should vote armed with the facts and denied selling the sport. Both the European and the North Central American and Caribbean confederations oppose the plan. Laura McAllister is UEFA's vice president.
4: We've been unequivocal and categorical with what we've said this week about the disastrous proposals put forward by Gianni Infantino and FIFA. And therefore, we can't just talk the talk. You know, we have to actually follow that up with firm and strong actions, which is what we've done. But nobody wants to boycott tournaments.
2: Thousands more migrants have gathered at the border of Spain's North African enclave of Ceuta, which on Thursday was overwhelmed by the first mass crossing from Morocco in 5 years. Officials in Ceuta say at least 15 people drowned. Our Europe correspondent Sarah Rainsford says there will be reinforcements today.
5: There are around 60 soldiers heading from Spain to reinforce the border, also a number of members of the Interior Ministry too, and the Prime Minister Pedro Sanchez is also heading there with his Interior Minister. The local authorities have been calling for tighter measures for some time. They seem to be getting that now. Whether or not that can bring the situation under control, together with perhaps a stronger response by the Moroccan authorities, I think that's the big question today.
2: Stock markets in Asia have surged following another day of strong second quarter results from US tech giants. Shares on South Korea's main index closed up almost 18% in a reprieve for investors battered by recent sell-offs of stocks in domestic tech firms. In Tokyo, the Nikkei was up almost 4%. It follows both Apple and Amazon announcing better than expected results. The optimism follows days of concern that firms may be investing too heavily in artificial intelligence. 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

0: Fast Boy on Fab Radio. Jamie Lee Curtis says she's going to retire from making movies before she gets old. This is Jamie Lee Curtis. Hey, Jamie, just letting you know, this is modern high-tech Hollywood, you know? 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

That's Harry Styles. Does a good one, does Harry, doesn't he? Shall we have Taylor Swift on? And after Taylor Swift, we'll be up to date with the local and national news on Fab Radio.

0: Coming up now, the local and national news, sponsored by the Speak Easy Language School, bringing Thai lessons one-on-one to you anywhere in the world.
1: Thailand news today. Bangkok's deadly pub fire has claimed yet another life, taking the death toll to 37, while a major breakthrough in Pattaya sees police arrest suspects linked to the mysterious disappearance of two young Russian siblings. We also have the latest on Koh Samui's worsening water shortage. A British tourist who has sparked outrage across Thailand, and all the biggest Pattaya and Thailand news stories making headlines today. Police investigating Bangkok's devastating Rong Bia Nalad Prao pub fire say the death toll has risen once again. A further victim has died from injuries sustained in the blaze, bringing the total number of fatalities to 37. The latest victim has been identified as 25-year-old Onanong Sarisri, who was among the customers at the venue on the night of the fire. 20 other victims remain in hospital. Investigators say they have now interviewed more than 150 witnesses, with only a handful still to be questioned. The beer hall's owner has yet to give evidence, however, as he remains in intensive care. Residents and businesses on Koh Samui are being asked to conserve water as the island faces an increasing shortage of tap water. Dry conditions have reduced local water production to around 40% of normal capacity. The undersea pipeline supplying water from the mainland is only able to meet about half of the island's daily demand, leaving many hotels and resorts with little choice but to ship fresh water in by boat. Water supplies are now being rationed by rotation between different parts of the island, while officials work to increase the amount delivered through the mainland pipeline. Police on Phuket are searching for a Russian national accused of stealing around 600,000 baht in foreign currency from a money exchange. CCTV footage allegedly shows the suspect calmly walking into the exchange booth, heading directly to the safe, entering the correct security code and leaving moments later with the cash. No word on how he came to have the codes, but the Phuket Provincial Court has now issued an arrest warrant for 47-year-old Vitali Kobin, who is wanted on charges of nighttime theft involving the use of a vehicle. A Thai soldier has lost his foot after stepping on a landmine during a clearance operation in Sakeo province. The 44-year-old non-commissioned officer was rushed to hospital following the explosion. Military officials say he is now the 13th Thai soldier to lose a limb since the border conflict with Cambodia escalated last year. So far, engineers have cleared around 62,000 square meters of land and recovered 489 landmines and explosive devices. Next week could become an important test case for online fraud in Thailand. The Thailand Consumers Council is taking legal action against 17 companies, including digital platforms, messaging services, app providers, and banks, seeking more than 230 million baht on behalf of consumers allegedly defrauded through online investment scams. The council argues that companies controlling digital platforms, or profiting from transactions made through them, should share responsibility if inadequate safeguards allow scammers to operate. Lawyers say previous cases have often stalled because Thai subsidiaries claimed they had no authority over company policies or online systems. The court will now be asked to consider whether overseas parent companies should also bear responsibility when Thai consumers lose money through fraud carried out on their platforms. Closer to home, police investigating the disappearance of two young Russian siblings near Huai Yai, east of Pattaya, have arrested two Thai men suspected of helping key suspects evade capture. The investigation centers on the disappearance of 22-year-old Diana Nazimova and her 17-year-old brother Roman, who vanished after leaving home before dawn for reasons so far unknown. Forensic testing is believed to have confirmed that a dismantled motorcycle found partially buried in woodland is the same machine the pair were riding shortly before they disappeared. Police say one of the siblings had contacted their mother, reporting they believed they were being followed. Their mobile phone signal was later lost near the lakes around Silver Lake, leading investigators to believe the phone may have been discarded there. The two men, now under arrest, are suspected of helping others escape from the area following the disappearance. Investigators say at least one of the missing suspects has a serious criminal history, including violent offences. This, as his family members reportedly told police, the men returned home covered in mud, claiming they had simply been fishing before showering, changing clothes, and disappearing again. Specialist sniffer dogs have now joined the large-scale search for the missing brother and sister. A British tourist has found himself at the centre of a social media storm after posting an abusive online rant aimed at Thailand and Thai people. 45-year-old Daniel Harper, described as an aspiring travel blogger from Kent, recorded himself while apparently intoxicated after claiming he had been involved in an altercation with local people. The video, containing repeated profanity, quickly spread across social media. By the following morning, after sobering up and issuing what many regarded as a rather unconvincing apology, the backlash had become overwhelming. Reports suggest he has now left Pattaya and may even have left Thailand altogether. It is not believed to be his first controversial online outburst, and many within the travel vlogging community have also distanced themselves from him. Some positive news for the Eastern Economic Corridor. A lease agreement between Thai Airways and Utapao Airport, expected to be signed next week, will pave the way for a major expansion of aircraft maintenance and repair facilities. The project carries a budget of around 10 billion baht, with construction expected to begin in 2027. Officials say the development will create significant employment opportunities and strengthen Utapao's role as a regional aviation maintenance hub. And finally, police at Nong Pru received one of their more unusual visitors this week. A 61-year-old man arrived at the station wearing little more than a crash helmet and a very small pair of underpants. Thankfully, there was an explanation. He told officers he had gone fishing at Lake Mabrachan, leaving his clothes and motorcycle on the bank while he waded into the water. When he returned, his motorcycle had vanished, so had his clothes. The only items left behind were his helmet and a pair of flip-flops. Having little choice, he walked to the police station exactly as he was to report the theft. Adding insult to injury, he hadn't caught a single fish either. Heavy rain is expected across parts of the northeast, central Thailand, and along the eastern coast of the south throughout today and into the weekend. Here in our region, expect showers at almost any time, with cooler temperatures of around 31 degrees, falling to 26 overnight.
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Bugs Bunny was the final week of July 1940. So we've got Bugs Bunny, 86 years old, and he still doesn't wear any pants. That takes confidence.

0: 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You won't lose me. I'm always here. No bad signal, no crackle, no hiss. 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
1: Hello, I'm Nick Hatton at the BBC Sports Centre. Some Premier League stars could miss the next World Cup after European football's governing body UEFA announced its 55-member associations had voted to boycott World Cups if FIFA proceeds with a plan to sell stakes in its competitions to private investors. UEFA's boycott would cover all FIFA competitions, including the Men's and Women's World Cups and Club World Cup, and be triggered if the FIFA president Gianni Infantino's proposals are voted through by member associations. Here's UEFA Vice President Laura McAllister.
2: This poses a genuine existential threat to the game, because the minute you sell off part of the crown jewels of football, clearly private equity has very different objectives and motivations to those of us who are custodians of the game. And of course, these things are permanent. Once you've done it, you've done it. And it effectively undermines the whole ethical base of what we're about in football.
1: Elsewhere, there's still no official news from Newcastle United on the departure of manager Eddie Howe, although their search for a new boss is set to be a quick one. Matthias Jeisler, the current manager of Saudi Pro League side Al Ahly, is expected as his replacement. The BBC's senior football correspondent Sammy Mockbell says Jeisler will be tested in the Premier League.
3: An unknown quantity for sure, and I think therein lies the risk. They've gone for a manager whose analytics on paper impressive. But the Premier League is a completely different animal. We've seen a number of managers who have impressive reputations, who are young in their managerial careers, come to the Premier League. But the league has just got this way of eating those managers up.
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0: thanks for joining us today. Hope you've enjoyed it. 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
3: BBC News with Danielle Yawovetska. Hamas says it's agreed to completely disarm following months of talks with President Trump's Board of Peace. The group said its arms would be stored and kept under the control of the new Palestinian administration in Gaza without being transferred to Israel. Mr. Trump said the plan would see Israel withdraw in stages. Israel hasn't commented. With more, here's Jeremy Bowen.
4: Hamas, first of all, have a new leader, Khalil al-Haya. I interviewed Khalil al-Haya a year into the Gaza war in Doha, and he's a savvy political kind of guy. And I think that what Hamas have been doing is adopting more of the traditional strategies used by the Muslim Brotherhood. Now, the Muslim Brotherhood is an organization founded in Egypt a century ago. It's still very influential in many countries. And they use a strategy of using religious instruction, social and welfare services. So I think Hamas are trying to relaunch themselves ultimately as more of a political organization.
3: The governing body of world football says its consultation on the part sale of the World Cup is continuing despite strong opposition from two confederations. FIFA blamed incorrect media reports for the hostile reception of its plans. It added it wanted member associations to cast their votes in September armed with the facts. Two major regional governing bodies for football have now said they oppose the plan. Here's Adam Wilde.
5: Earlier this week, the president of football's world governing body, FIFA, Gianni Infantino, announced plans to sell stakes in its major competitions to private investors. Now CONCACAF, which represents 41 national associations across North and Central America and the Caribbean, has become the latest body to reject the proposals, highlighting the need for greater transparency and proper governance.
3: Spain's Prime Minister and Interior Minister are travelling to the North African enclave of Ceuta, where almost 50,000 migrants have entered illegally from Morocco in the past 24 hours. Troops are arriving from the mainland to help the struggling local civil guards maintain security. Here's Nick Beek.
6: There has been this big attempt for people to get across, but the question is, what happens to them once they're there? You've got the authorities that run this Spanish territory saying that they're overwhelmed, that there are reception centres which are already full up, that if anyone needs medical treatment, that the hospitals will be full, and also they say they're worried about the security side of things.
3: Stock markets in Asia have surged following another day of strong second quarter results from US tech giants. Shares on South Korea's main index closed up almost 18% in a reprieve for investors battered by recent sell-offs in domestic tech firms. In Tokyo, the Nikkei was up almost 4%. 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

0: Good luck, babe. Chapel Rowan, and just beforehand here at Fabulous Radio Patea, it was UB40 and Rebel Love. Good afternoon, I'm Dave Sherwood, Fabulous Radio across Patea. Today is National Orgasm Day, World Uncommon Instrument Day. There's a little synergy there, isn't there? All right, stay with me in a couple of moments' time. Play you something from Katy Perry and Ariana Grande.
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0: Ariana Grande, Hate That I Made You Love Me. We're Fabulous Radio across Pattaya. Jonathan Dimbleby is 81 today. Norman Cook, you know, Fab Boy Slim, he's 63. Although, I found out the other day his real name is not Norman. No, his original name was Quentin. When he was at school, he was Quentin Cook. And then when he left school, he said, I can't live with this name. So I'm going to change it to something a bit more normal. So he went for Norman. J.K. Rowling is 60 and Dean Cain, 59. Fabulous Radio across Pattaya with Harry Styles and Offenbach in just a few moments' time.
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0: Coming up now, the local and national news, sponsored by the Speak Easy Language School, bringing Thai lessons one-on-one to you anywhere in the world.
1: Thailand news today. Bangkok's deadly pub fire has claimed yet another life, taking the death toll to 37, while a major breakthrough in Pattaya sees police arrest suspects linked to the mysterious disappearance of two young Russian siblings. We also have the latest on Koh Samui's worsening water shortage. A British tourist who has sparked outrage across Thailand, and all the biggest Pattaya and Thailand news stories making headlines today. Police investigating Bangkok's devastating Rongbir Naladprau pub fire say the death toll has risen once again. A further victim has died from injuries sustained in the blaze, bringing the total number of fatalities to 37. The latest victim has been identified as 25-year-old Onanong Sarisri, who was among the customers at the venue on the night of the fire. 20 other victims remain in hospital. Investigators say they have now interviewed more than 150 witnesses, with only a handful still to be questioned. The beer hall's owner has yet to give evidence, however, as he remains in intensive care. Residents and businesses on Koh Samui are being asked to conserve water as the island faces an increasing shortage of tap water. Dry conditions have reduced local water production to around 40% of normal capacity. The undersea pipeline supplying water from the mainland is only able to meet about half of the island's daily demand, leaving many hotels and resorts with little choice but to ship fresh water in by boat. Water supplies are now being rationed by rotation between different parts of the island, while officials work to increase the amount delivered through the mainland pipeline. Police on Phuket are searching for a Russian national accused of stealing around 600,000 baht in foreign currency from a money exchange. CCTV footage allegedly shows the suspect calmly walking into the exchange booth, heading directly to the safe, entering the correct security code and leaving moments later with the cash. No word on how he came to have the codes, but the Phuket Provincial Court has now issued an arrest warrant for 47-year-old Vitali Kobin, who is wanted on charges of nighttime theft involving the use of a vehicle. A Thai soldier has lost his foot after stepping on a landmine during a clearance operation in Sakeo province. The 44-year-old non-commissioned officer was rushed to hospital following the explosion. Military officials say he is now the 13th Thai soldier to lose a limb since the border conflict with Cambodia escalated last year. So far, engineers have cleared around 62,000 square meters of land and recovered 489 landmines and explosive devices. Next week could become an important test case for online fraud in Thailand. The Thailand Consumers Council is taking legal action against 17 companies, including digital platforms, messaging services, app providers, and banks, seeking more than 230 million baht on behalf of consumers allegedly defrauded through online investment scams. The council argues that companies controlling digital platforms, or profiting from transactions made through them, should share responsibility if inadequate safeguards allow scammers to operate. Lawyers say previous cases have often stalled because Thai subsidiaries claimed they had no authority over company policies or online systems. The court will now be asked to consider whether overseas parent companies should also bear responsibility when Thai consumers lose money through fraud carried out on their platforms. Closer to home, police investigating the disappearance of two young Russian siblings near Huai Yai, east of Pattaya, have arrested two Thai men suspected of helping key suspects evade capture. The investigation centers on the disappearance of 22-year-old Diana Nazimova and her 17-year-old brother Roman, who vanished after leaving home before dawn for reasons so far unknown. Forensic testing is believed to have confirmed that a dismantled motorcycle found partially buried in woodland is the same machine the pair were riding shortly before they disappeared. Police say one of the siblings had contacted their mother, reporting they believed they were being followed. Their mobile phone signal was later lost near the lakes around Silver Lake, leading investigators to believe the phone may have been discarded there. The two men, now under arrest, are suspected of helping others escape from the area following the disappearance. Investigators say at least one of the missing suspects has a serious criminal history, including violent offences. This, as his family members reportedly told police, the men returned home covered in mud, claiming they had simply been fishing before showering, changing clothes, and disappearing again. Specialist sniffer dogs have now joined the large-scale search for the missing brother and sister. A British tourist has found himself at the centre of a social media storm after posting an abusive online rant aimed at Thailand and Thai people. 45-year-old Daniel Harper, described as an aspiring travel blogger from Kent, recorded himself while apparently intoxicated after claiming he had been involved in an altercation with local people. The video, containing repeated profanity, quickly spread across social media. By the following morning, after sobering up and issuing what many regarded as a rather unconvincing apology, the backlash had become overwhelming. Reports suggest he has now left Pattaya and may even have left Thailand altogether. It is not believed to be his first controversial online outburst, and many within the travel vlogging community have also distanced themselves from him. Some positive news for the Eastern Economic Corridor. A lease agreement between Thai Airways and Utapao Airport, expected to be signed next week, will pave the way for a major expansion of aircraft maintenance and repair facilities. The project carries a budget of around 10 billion baht, with construction expected to begin in 2027. Officials say the development will create significant employment opportunities and strengthen Utapao's role as a regional aviation maintenance hub. And finally, police at Nong Pru received one of their more unusual visitors this week. A 61-year-old man arrived at the station wearing little more than a crash helmet and a very small pair of underpants. Thankfully, there was an explanation. He told officers he had gone fishing at Lake Maprachan, leaving his clothes and motorcycle on the bank while he waded into the water. When he returned, his motorcycle had vanished, so had his clothes. The only items left behind were his helmet and a pair of flip-flops. Having little choice, he walked to the police station exactly as he was to report the theft. Adding insult to injury, he hadn't caught a single fish either. Heavy rain is expected across parts of the northeast, central Thailand, and along the eastern coast of the south throughout today and into the weekend. Here in our region, expect showers at almost any time, with cooler temperatures of around 31 degrees, falling to 26 overnight.
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2: BBC News with Danielle Jałowiecka. Hamas says it's agreed to completely disarm following months of talks with President Trump's Board of Peace. The group said its arms would be stored and kept under the control of the new Palestinian administration in Gaza without being transferred to Israel. Mr. Trump said the plan would see Israel withdraw in stages from the devastated territory. Our international editor Jeremy Bowen says the reality is that Israel hasn't managed to wipe out Hamas as it promised.
3: Hamas are still players, diminished, battered, thousands of their people killed, of their fighters killed, as well, of course, of tens of thousands of Palestinians and the destruction of Gaza. And I think that the fact that they are still there, they will slowly continue with their ideology, and they still want to be part of the picture and will be part of the picture.
2: The Asian Football Confederation has joined the growing condemnation of FIFA's proposal to sell stakes in the World Cup to private investors. The AFC said it stood in solidarity with UEFA and CONCACAF. It said football should never have been placed in a position where the possibility of a World Cup boycott was being discussed. FIFA says it's pressing ahead with consultations, but Niall Cooper of the Football Action Network, a football governance body in England and Wales, says the plan would commercialise the game too much.
4: Looking at it from a purely commercial lens is the wrong way to go. You know, we can look at so many examples from the last World Cup where you look at the way fans were treated, you look at how the players were playing in extreme heats, you looked at all those sort of other elements that were happening that were just basically because of a financial gain rather than actually looking after the global game. And we want FIFA to be that champion of the global game.
2: Spain's Prime Minister and Interior Minister are travelling to the North African enclave of Ceuta, where almost 50,000 migrants have entered illegally from Morocco in the past 24 hours. Troops are arriving from the mainland to help the struggling local civil guards. At least 18 people have drowned trying to swim around border fences in the sea. And our Europe correspondent Sarah Rainsford stresses that making the crossing is difficult.
5: This is a border crossing that is through the sea, so people scrambling first of all down a steep embankment, a concrete embankment on the Moroccan side, and then having to head out to sea to get around a jetty and a very, very tall border fence in order to make it to the European side. But plenty of people wanted to try to do that, and we saw jubilant scenes as people made it, touching the beaches of Ceuta, those beaches now covered in inflatable rubber rings, also floats and flippers.
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0: from his bedroom. 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
1: 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This day, 1943 in the UK, driving for pleasure was banned. What's all that about? 1965, Britain banned cigarette advertising on TV. Yeah, but cigars were all right, weren't they? Right, Calvin Harris in a few moments' time and the Kids Quiz with Megan.
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0: outside Calvin Harris, Fabulous Radio across Pattaya with Tyler and Zara Larson in just a few
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2: Good afternoon, Dave. Afternoon, kids. We're back again today with the kids' quiz. Finally, it is Friday. The weekend has landed. Got some new questions for you, but first of all, let's see how well you did with the two questions I asked you yesterday. So the first one was, which continent contains the most countries? A, Asia. B, Africa. Or C, Europe. What did you think? Shout your answer at the radio as loud as you can. And the correct answer is B, Africa. The second question yesterday, which famous structure was completed in 1889? Was it A, the Eiffel Tower, B, the Statue of Liberty, or C, the Tower Bridge? And the correct answer is A, the Eiffel Tower. New questions for today. Which metal is used in thermometers because it's liquid? Is it A, mercury, B, copper, or C, iron? And the second one for today, last one of the week, which city is known as the Big Apple? Is it A, Chicago, B, New York, or C, Boston? You've got the whole weekend to think about those. I'll be back with you again on Monday to see if you got them right. And between now and then, I hope you have a fabulous weekend.
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0: Tyler Zarazarsen, and she did it again. 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

0: Coming up now, the local and national news, sponsored by the Speak Easy Language School, bringing Thai lessons one-on-one to you anywhere in the world.
1: Thailand news today. Bangkok's deadly pub fire has claimed yet another life, taking the death toll to 37, while a major breakthrough in Pattaya sees police arrest suspects linked to the mysterious disappearance of two young Russian siblings. We also have the latest on Koh Samui's worsening water shortage, a British tourist who has sparked outrage across Thailand, and all the biggest Pattaya and Thailand news stories making headlines today. Police investigating Bangkok's devastating Rong Bia Nalad Prao pub fire say the death toll has risen once again. A further victim has died from injuries sustained in the blaze, bringing the total number of fatalities to 37. The latest victim has been identified as 25-year-old Onanong Sarisri, who was among the customers at the venue on the night of the fire. 20 other victims remain in hospital. Investigators say they have now interviewed more than 150 witnesses, with only a handful still to be questioned. The beer hall's owner has yet to give evidence, however, as he remains in intensive care. Residents and businesses on Koh Samui are being asked to conserve water as the island faces an increasing shortage of tap water. Dry conditions have reduced local water production to around 40% of normal capacity. The undersea pipeline supplying water from the mainland is only able to meet about half of the island's daily demand, leaving many hotels and resorts with little choice but to ship fresh water in by boat. Water supplies are now being rationed by rotation between different parts of the island, while officials work to increase the amount delivered through the mainland pipeline. Police on Phuket are searching for a Russian national accused of stealing around 600,000 baht in foreign currency from a money exchange. CCTV footage allegedly shows the suspect calmly walking into the exchange booth, heading directly to the safe, entering the correct security code and leaving moments later with the cash. No word on how he came to have the codes, but the Phuket Provincial Court has now issued an arrest warrant for 47-year-old Vitali Kobin, who is wanted on charges of nighttime theft involving the use of a vehicle. A Thai soldier has lost his foot after stepping on a landmine during a clearance operation in Sakeo province. The 44-year-old non-commissioned officer was rushed to hospital following the explosion. Military officials say he is now the 13th Thai soldier to lose a limb since the border conflict with Cambodia escalated last year. So far, engineers have cleared around 62,000 square meters of land and recovered 489 landmines and explosive devices. Next week could become an important test case for online fraud in Thailand. The Thailand Consumers Council is taking legal action against 17 companies, including digital platforms, messaging services, app providers, and banks, seeking more than 230 million baht on behalf of consumers allegedly defrauded through online investment scams. The council argues that companies controlling digital platforms or profiting from transactions made through them should share responsibility if inadequate safeguards allow scammers to operate. Lawyers say previous cases have often stalled because Thai subsidiaries claimed they had no authority over company policies or online systems. The court will now be asked to consider whether overseas parent companies should also bear responsibility when Thai consumers lose money through fraud carried out on their platforms. Closer to home, police investigating the disappearance of two young Russian siblings near Huai Yai, east of Pattaya, have arrested two Thai men suspected of helping key suspects evade capture. The investigation centers on the disappearance of 22-year-old Diana Nazimova and her 17-year-old brother Roman, who vanished after leaving home before dawn for reasons so far unknown. Forensic testing is believed to have confirmed that a dismantled motorcycle found partially buried in woodland is the same machine the pair were riding shortly before they disappeared. Police say one of the siblings had contacted their mother, reporting they believed they were being followed. Their mobile phone signal was later lost near the lakes around Silver Lake. leading investigators to believe the phone may have been discarded there. The two men, now under arrest, are suspected of helping others escape from the area following the disappearance. Investigators say at least one of the missing suspects has a serious criminal history, including violent offences. This, as his family members reportedly told police, the men returned home covered in mud, claiming they had simply been fishing before showering, changing clothes, and disappearing again. Specialist sniffer dogs have now joined the large-scale search for the missing brother and sister. A British tourist has found himself at the centre of a social media storm after posting an abusive online rant aimed at Thailand and Thai people. 45-year-old Daniel Harper, described as an aspiring travel blogger from Kent, recorded himself while apparently intoxicated after claiming he had been involved in an altercation with local people. The video, containing repeated profanity, quickly spread across social media. By the following morning, after sobering up and issuing what many regarded as a rather unconvincing apology, the backlash had become overwhelming. Reports suggest he has now left Pattaya and may even have left Thailand altogether. It is not believed to be his first controversial online outburst, and many within the travel vlogging community have also distanced themselves from him. Some positive news for the Eastern Economic Corridor. A lease agreement between Thai Airways and Utapao Airport, expected to be signed next week, will pave the way for a major expansion of aircraft maintenance and repair facilities. The project carries a budget of around 10 billion baht, with construction expected to begin in 2027. Officials say the development will create significant employment opportunities and strengthen Utapao's role as a regional aviation maintenance hub. And finally, police at Nong Pru received one of their more unusual visitors this week. A 61-year-old man arrived at the station wearing little more than a crash helmet and a very small pair of underpants. Thankfully, there was an explanation. He told officers he had gone fishing at Lake Maprachan, leaving his clothes and motorcycle on the bank while he waded into the water. When he returned, his motorcycle had vanished, so had his clothes. The only items left behind were his helmet and a pair of flip-flops. Having little choice, he walked to the police station exactly as he was to report the theft. Adding insult to injury, he hadn't caught a single fish either. Heavy rain is expected across parts of the northeast, central Thailand, and along the eastern coast of the south throughout today and into the weekend. Here in our region, expect showers at almost any time, with cooler temperatures of around 31 degrees, falling to 26 overnight.
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0: Angel from December 10, Fabulous Radio across Pattaya. This day, 2002, Army Major Charles Ingram was officially charged with deception and conspiracy in connection with the famous Who Wants to Be a Millionaire coffin swindle. And 2008, a Canadian woman gave birth to her 18th child. Ouch. All right, in a few moments' time, Lady Gaga and the Kids Quiz.
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0: Lady Gaga, Abracadabra, Fabulous Radio across Pattaya. Mannix in a few moments' time. First of all, here's Megan. Afternoon, Megan.
1: Good afternoon, Dave. Afternoon, kids. We're back again today with the kids' quiz. Finally, it is Friday. The weekend has landed. Got some new questions for you, but first of all, let's see how well you did with the two questions I asked you yesterday. So the first one was, which continent contains the most countries? A, Asia. B, Africa. Or C, Europe. What did you think? Shout your answer at the radio as loud as you can. And the correct answer is B, Africa. The second question yesterday, which famous structure was completed in 1889? Was it A, the Eiffel Tower? B, the Statue of Liberty? Or C, the Tower Bridge? And the correct answer is A, the Eiffel Tower. New questions for today. Which metal is used in thermometers because it's liquid? Is it A, mercury, B, copper, or C, iron? And the second one for today, last one of the week. Which city is known as the Big Apple? Is it A, Chicago, B, New York, or C, Boston? You've got the whole weekend to think about those. I'll be back with you again on Monday to see if you got them right. And between now and then, I hope you have a fabulous weekend.
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3: BBC News with Danielle Jałowiecka. Hamas says it's agreed to completely disarm following months of talks with President Trump's Board of Peace. The group said its arms would be stored and kept under the control of the new Palestinian administration in Gaza without being transferred to Israel. Mr. Trump said the plan would see Israel withdraw in stages from the territory. Israel hasn't commented. With more, here's Jeremy Bowen.
4: While there hasn't been an official response to this from the Israeli government, when there were earlier reports in the course of the day that yesterday there were breakthroughs being made in negotiations in Cairo, the Netanyahu office basically issued a statement from the Prime Ministerial office pouring cold water on the whole process. So in Israel, they're having elections in October. The whole political spectrum is very much on the right, in other words, against concessions towards Palestinians. So there are loads of reasons why this might not work.
3: The Asian Football Confederation has joined the growing condemnation of FIFA's proposal to sell stakes in the World Cup and other competitions to private investors. The AFC said it stood in solidarity with Europe's UEFA and CONCACAF, which represents football associations from North and Central America and the Caribbean. It said football should never have been placed in a position where the possibility of a World Cup boycott was being discussed. Here's Jane Dougal.
5: The Asian Football Confederation came out with some really strong words calling for an urgent review of governance and also saying not the first occasion where major stakeholders have been confronted with significant initiatives after the direction of travel appears already to have been determined. So this is a nod to the fact that these plans seem to have been hatched without consulting any of the federations, any of the associations.
3: Top Spanish politicians are travelling to the North African enclave of Ceuta, where almost 50,000 migrants have entered illegally from Morocco in the past 24 hours. At least 18 people have drowned trying to swim around border fences in the sea. With more, here's Sarah Rainsford.
6: That territory now is struggling because there's only one reception centre for migrants. It is already full to overflowing, and so it's a big question now about what happens to all those people, those mainly young people, in fact, looking at the pictures, who've made it into this Spanish territory. What happens to them now? The Spanish Prime Minister's heading there, the Interior Minister's heading there, a number of Spanish troops are heading there to reinforce the border, but already it looks like thousands of people have made it to Spanish territory, and there is a lot of doubt about what happened.
3: Stock markets in Asia have surged following another day of strong second quarter results from US tech giants. Shares on South Korea's main index closed up almost 18% in a reprieve for investors battered by recent sell-offs of stocks in domestic tech firms. In Tokyo, the Nikkei was up almost 4%. 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

0: Tom Grennan, Full Attention, and just beforehand, Venga Boys 6 on the Beach, Fabulous Radio across Pattaya. It's 11 minutes past 5 with Jesse J and something from Flory in just a few moments' time.
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1: Hello, I'm Nick Hatton at the BBC Sports Centre. Some Premier League stars could miss the next World Cup after European football's governing body UEFA announced its 55-member associations had voted to boycott World Cups if FIFA proceeds with a plan to sell stakes in its competitions to private investors. UEFA's boycott would cover all FIFA competitions, including the Men's and Women's World Cups and Club World Cup, and be triggered if the FIFA president Gianni Infantino's proposals are voted through by member associations. Here's UEFA Vice President Laura McAllister.
2: This poses a genuine existential threat to the game, because the minute you sell off part of the crown jewels of football, clearly private equity has very different objectives and motivations to those of us who are custodians of the game. And of course, these things are permanent. Once you've done it, you've done it. And it effectively undermines the whole ethical base of what we're about in football.
1: Elsewhere, there's still no official news from Newcastle United on the departure of manager Eddie Howe, although their search for a new boss is set to be a quick one. Matthias Jeisler, the current manager of Saudi Pro League side Al Ahly, is expected as his replacement. The BBC's senior football correspondent Sammy Mockbell says Jeisler will be tested in the Premier League.
3: An unknown quantity for sure, and I think therein lies the risk. They've gone for a manager whose analytics on paper are impressive. But the Premier League is a completely different animal. We've seen a number of managers who have impressive reputations, who are young in their managerial careers, come to the Premier League. But the league has just got this way of eating those managers up.
1: And for more football news from the BBC, go to bbc.com/football.
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0: What If I'm Wrong from Flory, fabulous radio across Pattaya. I'm Dave Sherwood, taking care of business until 6 o'clock tonight. In a couple of moments' time, play something from Jeff Lynne's ELO and Little Mix as well.
1: For most parents, the future of their children is a key issue. And Regent School, with over 30 years of academic success, is the first in the region to offer 16 to 18-year-old pupils both choices. A-level students choose their key subjects, specifically selected for their choice of university, whilst the IB diploma offers a wide breadth of subjects, ideal for pupils who want to develop in a wide range of courses.
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2: Thailand news today. Bangkok's deadly pub fire has claimed yet another life, taking the death toll to 37, while a major breakthrough in Pattaya sees police arrest suspects linked to the mysterious disappearance of two young Russian siblings. We also have the latest on Koh Samui's worsening water shortage, a British tourist who has sparked outrage across Thailand, and all the biggest Pattaya and Thailand news stories making headlines today. Police investigating Bangkok's devastating Rong Bia Nalad Prao pub fire say the death toll has risen once again. A further victim has died from injuries sustained in the blaze, bringing the total number of fatalities to 37. The latest victim has been identified as 25-year-old Onanong Sarisri, who was among the customers at the venue on the night of the fire. 20 other victims remain in hospital. Investigators say they have now interviewed more than 150 witnesses, with only a handful still to be questioned. The beer hall's owner has yet to give evidence, however, as he remains in intensive care. Residents and businesses on Koh Samui are being asked to conserve water as the island faces an increasing shortage of tap water. Dry conditions have reduced local water production to around 40% of normal capacity. The undersea pipeline supplying water from the mainland is only able to meet about half of the island's daily demand, leaving many hotels and resorts with little choice but to ship fresh water in by boat. Water supplies are now being rationed by rotation between different parts of the island, while officials work to increase the amount delivered through the mainland pipeline. Police on Phuket are searching for a Russian national accused of stealing around 600,000 baht in foreign currency from a money exchange. CCTV footage allegedly shows the suspect calmly walking into the exchange booth, heading directly to the safe, entering the correct security code and leaving moments later with the cash. No word on how he came to have the codes, but the Phuket Provincial Court has now issued an arrest warrant for 47-year-old Vitali Kobin, who is wanted on charges of nighttime theft involving the use of a vehicle. A Thai soldier has lost his foot after stepping on a landmine during a clearance operation in Sakeo province. The 44-year-old non-commissioned officer was rushed to hospital following the explosion. Military officials say he is now the 13th Thai soldier to lose a limb since the border conflict with Cambodia escalated last year. So far, engineers have cleared around 62,000 square meters of land and recovered 489 landmines and explosive devices. Next week could become an important test case for online fraud in Thailand. The Thailand Consumers Council is taking legal action against 17 companies, including digital platforms, messaging services, app providers, and banks, seeking more than 230 million baht on behalf of consumers allegedly defrauded through online investment scams. The council argues that companies controlling digital platforms or profiting from transactions made through them should share responsibility if inadequate safeguards allow scammers to operate. Lawyers say previous cases have often stalled because Thai subsidiaries claimed they had no authority over company policies or online systems. The court will now be asked to consider whether overseas parent companies should also bear responsibility when Thai consumers lose money through fraud carried out on their platforms. Closer to home, police investigating the disappearance of two young Russian siblings near Huai Yai, east of Pattaya, have arrested two Thai men suspected of helping key suspects evade capture. The investigation centers on the disappearance of 22-year-old Diana Nazimova and her 17-year-old brother Roman, who vanished after leaving home before dawn for reasons so far unknown. Forensic testing is believed to have confirmed that a dismantled motorcycle found partially buried in woodland is the same machine the pair were riding shortly before they disappeared. Police say one of the siblings had contacted their mother, reporting they believed they were being followed. Their mobile phone signal was later lost near the lakes around Silver Lake, leading investigators to believe the phone may have been discarded there. The two men, now under arrest, are suspected of helping others escape from the area following the disappearance. Investigators say at least one of the missing suspects has a serious criminal history, including violent offences. This, as his family members reportedly told police, the men returned home covered in mud, claiming they had simply been fishing before showering, changing clothes, and disappearing again. Specialist sniffer dogs have now joined the large-scale search for the missing brother and sister. A British tourist has found himself at the centre of a social media storm after posting an abusive online rant aimed at Thailand and Thai people. 45-year-old Daniel Harper, described as an aspiring travel blogger from Kent, recorded himself while apparently intoxicated after claiming he had been involved in an altercation with local people. The video, containing repeated profanity, quickly spread across social media. By the following morning, after sobering up and issuing what many regarded as a rather unconvincing apology, the backlash had become overwhelming. Reports suggest he has now left Pattaya and may even have left Thailand altogether. It is not believed to be his first controversial online outburst, and many within the travel vlogging community have also distanced themselves from him. Some positive news for the Eastern Economic Corridor. A lease agreement between Thai Airways and Utapao Airport, expected to be signed next week, will pave the way for a major expansion of aircraft maintenance and repair facilities. The project carries a budget of around 10 billion baht, with construction expected to begin in 2027. Officials say the development will create significant employment opportunities and strengthen Utapao's role as a regional aviation maintenance hub. And finally, police at Nong Pru received one of their more unusual visitors this week. A 61-year-old man arrived at the station wearing little more than a crash helmet and a very small pair of underpants. Thankfully, there was an explanation. He told officers he had gone fishing at Lake Mabprachan, leaving his clothes and motorcycle on the bank while he waded into the water. When he returned, his motorcycle had vanished, so had his clothes. The only items left behind were his helmet and a pair of flip-flops. Having little choice, he walked to the police station exactly as he was to report the theft. Adding insult to injury, he hadn't caught a single fish either. Heavy rain is expected across parts of the northeast, central Thailand, and along the eastern coast of the south throughout today and into the weekend. Here in our region, expect showers at almost any time, with cooler temperatures of around 31 degrees, falling to 26 overnight.
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0: Miley Cyrus and Easy Love of Fabulous Radio across Pattaya Drive Time. We've got a sports update for you in a few moments' time and something from Jonas Blue and Pink.
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0: Jonas Blue in a few moments' time. Pink, first of all, kids quiz. No, it's not. It's the sports update from the World Service.
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2: Hello, I'm Nick Hatton at the BBC Sports Centre. Some Premier League stars could miss the next World Cup after European football's governing body UEFA announced its 55-member associations had voted to boycott World Cups if FIFA proceeds with a plan to sell stakes in its competitions to private investors. UEFA's boycott would cover all FIFA competitions, including the Men's and Women's World Cups and Club World Cup, and be triggered if the FIFA president Gianni Infantino's proposals are voted through by member associations. Here's UEFA Vice President Laura McAllister.
3: This poses a genuine existential threat to the game, because the minute you sell off part of the crown jewels of football, clearly private equity has very different objectives and motivations to those of us who are custodians of the game. And of course, these things are permanent. Once you've done it, you've done it. And it effectively undermines the whole ethical base of what we're about in football.
2: Elsewhere, there's still no official news from Newcastle United on the departure of manager Eddie Howe, although their search for a new boss is set to be a quick one. Matthias Jeisler, the current manager of Saudi Pro League side Al Ahly, is expected as his replacement. The BBC's senior football correspondent Sammy Mockbell says Jeisler will be tested in the Premier League.
4: An unknown quantity for sure, and I think therein lies the risk. They've gone for a manager whose analytics on paper are impressive. But the Premier League is a completely different animal. We've seen a number of managers who have impressive reputations, who are young in their managerial careers, come to the Premier League. But the league has just got this way of eating those managers up.
2: And for more football news from the BBC, go to bbc.com/football.
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0: Being Beautiful Trauma, Fabulous Radio across Pattaya with the Faithful Brothers in a couple of moments' time. 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

0: Coming up now, the local and national news, sponsored by the Speak Easy Language School, bringing Thai lessons one-on-one to you anywhere in the world.
1: Coming up in and around Pattaya this weekend and the coming week, another big one coming up is the 2026 Pattaya Spartan Trifecta Weekend at the Wisdom Bali in Khao Mai Khao, bringing together Spartan racers from around the world with competitors taking on some tough obstacles, putting their strength and endurance to the test. The ACDC Cup International Sailing Championships returns to Sattahip this weekend until the 1st of August. The 7th annual event will see over 150 Thai and international sailors competing at the ACDC Sailing Club, that's at the Air Defence and Coastal Defence Command Beach. Visitors and supporters are welcome to come along and enjoy the action, with food stalls, live music and refreshments also available on site. For martial arts fans, the 9th Heroes Taekwondo International Championship 2026 takes place until the 2nd of August. That's at the Eastern National Sports Training Center on Soi Chaiaprak 2, featuring talented Taekwondo athletes battling it out for the prestigious Royal Trophy, with matches running from 8:30 in the morning till 8 p.m. each day. Admission is completely free, so it's a great chance to head along and watch the action. For something meaningful this Mother's Day, the Lions Club of Pattaya Taksin is teaming up with the Thai Red Cross Society for a special blood donation drive. That's on Thursday the 6th of August at the Royal Garden Plaza Pattaya. All blood types are needed and it's a great opportunity to help save lives and give something back to the community. Looking ahead to next Friday, Pattaya City will be hosting the Pattaya Health Expo 2026. That's on the 7th and the 8th of August at the multipurpose area outside Pattaya City Hall. The free event will offer health screenings, medical consultations, disease risk assessments, and advice from healthcare professionals, along with a range of activities promoting healthy living for all ages. And for all you runners, registration for the Amazing Thailand Pattaya Marathon officially opens on the 5th of August. The marathon will take place on the 26th and the 27th of September, with the start and finish line at the Terminal 21 Pattaya Mall. Special rate early bird prices are limited, so if you're planning to take part, make sure you get your registration in early. For more details on these events and plenty more happening around the city, visit alwayspattaya.com.
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3: BBC News with Danielle Jaworowiecka. The Spanish Prime Minister Pedro Sanchez has condemned the mass influx of migrants into the North African enclave of Ceuta from Morocco as an attack on Spain. Visiting the city, he told residents that all Spain was with them.
4: What happened yesterday was an attack, a violation of Spain's territorial integrity. Ceuta is a Spanish city. What happened deserves our utmost condemnation. We will cooperate with the autonomous government of Ceuta. We will use all state resources to guarantee safety.
3: Police have struggled in the face of 60,000 migrants who entered illegally from Morocco in the past several days. The authorities now say 34 people died attempting to enter Ceuta. Spain has deployed troops and is sending additional resources, including divers and drones. A senior advisor to the FIFA boss, Gianni Infantino, has resigned over the proposal to sell stakes in the World Cup and other competitions to private investors. Carlos Cordero called it a bad deal for football. His resignation came shortly after the Asian Football Confederation joined two other regional federations in decrying the plan. Adam Wild reports.
5: In a statement, the AFC says FIFA President Gianni Infantino's plan could not realistically achieve the necessary broad consensus and unity required to move forward. So this latest opposition from the AFC means the plans are now unlikely to be approved by members if put to a vote. And in another further development, Carlos Cordero, a senior advisor to Infantino and a former president of US Soccer, has now resigned, citing his objection to the proposal.
3: Hamas says it's agreed to completely disarm following months of talks with President Trump's Board of Peace. The group said its arms would be stored and kept under the control of the new Palestinian administration in Gaza without being transferred to Israel. Mr. Trump said the plan would see Israel withdraw in stages from the territory. Israel hasn't commented. With more, here's Jeremy Bowen.
6: While there hasn't been an official response to this from the Israeli government, when there were earlier reports in the course of the day that yesterday there were breakthroughs being made in negotiations in Cairo, the Netanyahu office basically issued a statement from the Prime Ministerial office pouring cold water on the whole process. So in Israel, they're having elections in October. The whole political spectrum is very much on the right, in other words, against concessions towards Palestinians. So there are loads of reasons why this might not work.
3: Iran's Revolutionary Guards say they've struck two oil tankers attempting to pass through the Strait of Hormuz under the air escort of the US military. The IRGC said the vessels had been halted, while four other oil tankers changed course to return to their previous positions. 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
10: Hey,
8: Welcome to the show, and what a show we have for you this time. Coming up, news on Daryl Hall, New Order, Haircut 100, and in for a chat later, Christopher Cross. This very week in 1984, the world got its first ever female jumbo jet pilot.
9: When I was being brought up, it was not one of the choices that women were given. But then when I got became a flight attendant, and I looked up front there and said, I think I can do that, and I like to try it, that's when I tried for it.
8: The voice of pioneering Beverly Lynn Burns. But let's start with a St. Elmo's Fire sequel being in the works some 40 years after the original Brat Pack film of the mid-1980s. The 1985 film followed a group of friends trying to work out adult life after university and made stars of Rob, Demi Moore, Emilio Estefez, Ali Sheedy, Judd Nelson, Andrew McCarthy and Mark Winningham. And as I've just mentioned, they're all up for this sequel should it come about. So while we wait for more news on that, let's enjoy this from the original soundtrack. St. Elmo's Fire, John Parr on Totally 80s.

Her current single, Danceteria, is her 74th top 40 hit. The irrepressible Madonna, Express Yourself on Totally 80s. Now, excellent news from Daryl Hall. He had a kidney transplant recently and says everything went well. The kidney came from a living donor, and Daryl says he's already feeling a lot better just a few weeks on after the operation. He's expecting a period of recovery, but says he's clearly looking forward to making more music and more episodes of Daryl's House after he gets back on his feet. And who knows, after their differences were resolved last summer, let's put our fingers together, cross them tightly, and maybe we'll see these two back together doing what they do best. Hall & Oates, the brilliant duo, here comes Out of Touch on Totally 80s.

Boom, Daryl Hall and John Oates, Out of Touch on Totally 80s. Now, on to New Order, who've apologised to fans after Stephen Morris and Gillian Gilbert stepped back from live shows for the immediate future. The band says it's for personal reasons. Bernard Sumner will still perform with Phil Cunningham and Tom Chapman at Primavera Sound in Chile this November, and we're told Stephen and Gillian remain part of the band, just not part of the touring lineup for now. We suspect there's a deeper story there. As soon as it emerges, we'll bring it to you, of course, here on Totally 80s.

0: So many great tracks from those guys, and that's one of them there, True Faith, New Order on Totally 80s. And this is the show that gives you the chance to play us your all-time 80s top three. Just find your way over to our Facebook page, which is This Is Totally 80s. Let me see your three favourite songs of the decade. They could be on the air as soon as this time next week. But on the way shortly, it's the set picked out by Tuco Lopez, and he's going to start with Johnny Hates Jazz next.
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0: Number one in Tuco Lopez's all-time 80s top three, and I'm agreeing there, U2, Where the Streets Have No Name. In the middle, Alison Moyet, Weak in the Presence of Beauty, and Johnny Hayes Jazz at the start there with Shattered Dreams. Tuco, great work. Thank you very much for getting involved. Let's mention a couple of brand new Facebook friends at this moment. Hi to Jem Harlin and Fraser Pickford. Thanks for your many visits recently over to our Totally 80s Facebook page. Right, still to come in this hour, we're catching up with Christopher Cross for a chat and also hearing tunes from Wang Chung, Heck Up 100, and next, The Communards. This is Totally 80s.
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Maynard, Don't Leave Me This Way. You're with Totally 80s, where we now turn to Haircut 100, who are joining forces with Culture Club and ABC for a proper early 80s pop night tour later on this year. The bands will head out together on the singles tour in December, starting in Bournemouth on the 7th, before dates across England, Scotland and Wales, with Haircut 100 also debuting new music from their new album Boxing the Compass, which is their first set of new tunes together with the classic lineup since Pelican West more than 40 years ago. So you can see some of those tracks perhaps for the very first time alongside the classics like this one. Love Plus One on Totally 80s.

0: Wang Chung, Everybody Have Fun. You're listening to Totally 80s, where it's now special guest time. And recently, Christopher Cross was telling us how in the early days, he went against pop common sense by only doing cover versions at his early shows. But there was a clear reason behind that.
1: The tact, I think, worked well because I didn't burn myself out playing my original material to six people a night and kind of kept it fresh and really just, you know, focused on the record labels to get the deal. I started saying five to send some demos to Warner's, and some of those demos included Sailing. And all I ever got back from the first two demo sets of four songs was they liked my voice. The material they weren't very sure about, but they liked my voice, and could I send some more tunes, which is such a standard, I think it's a standard letter that they just send out, where they hear a little something there, they don't want you to slip away to somebody else, but they don't really want to sign you. When my record came out, it was kind of caught everybody by surprise, because no one even knew I wrote songs. And then we got an actual deal, and people were like, wow, you know.
0: Soon, though, the song he's just mentioned will be hitting the charts all over. It's Christopher Cross with Sailing on Totally 80s.

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2: BBC News with Danielle Jaworowiecka. The Spanish Prime Minister Pedro Sanchez has condemned the influx of about 60,000 migrants into the Spanish North African territory of Ceuta from Morocco as an attack and a violation of Spanish sovereignty. The Interior Ministry says 25,000 people have returned to Morocco so far today. Here's Sarah Rainsford.
3: Spain has now sent soldiers and police to help reinforce the border between Morocco and Ceuta, but tens of thousands of people have already made it across. It's not clear how so many were able to swim into this sliver of Spanish territory all at once and unimpeded. Spain's Prime Minister, who's now in Ceuta, has blamed smuggling networks for tricking young people. Pedro Sanchez has called what's happened a violation of Spanish territory and vowed to return the migrants as soon as possible.
2: A senior advisor to the FIFA boss Gianni Infantino has resigned over the proposal to sell stakes in the World Cup and other competitions to private investors. Carlos Cordero's resignation came shortly after the Asian Football Confederation joined two other regional federations in condemning the plan. However, for some African football associations, the funding on offer is more tempting. Rogers Byamukama is from the Ugandan Football Federation.
4: The headquarters where we sit, that was FIFA Forward 1. We have Njeru Technical Center, which was also funded by FIFA. We have Kofa Stadium Kadiba, which was also funded by FIFA. On top of that, there are many grassroots programs that have been funded by FIFA, including schools for football. So for me, from my perspective, any avenue that brings in more resources is good.
2: Hamas says it's agreed to completely disarm if Israel withdraws forces and ends its attacks. The group said its arms would be stored and kept under the control of the new Palestinian administration in Gaza. The Israeli government has yet to confirm whether it will comply. Yoland Nell is in Jerusalem.
5: Hamas is saying it's ready to create an inventory of its weapons, from small arms through to heavy ones, with also manufacturing sites and tunnels. But the storage of heavy weapons should be under the Palestinian Administrative Committee due to go into Gaza. There should be no handing over weapons to Israel or any other foreign power. This could potentially clear the way, particularly with a lot of US involvement too, that Palestinian Technocratic Committee finally going into Gaza and the International Stabilization Force 2.
2: Israel has carried out powerful detonations near the Crusader-era Beaufort Castle in southern Lebanon, which was last week put on the UNESCO list of World Heritage in Danger. The Israeli Prime Minister Benjamin Netanyahu said the army currently occupying South Lebanon had destroyed tunnels that had been used by Hezbollah using 700 tons of explosives. World News from the BBC.
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9: Welcome to 84. The Beverly Hills cop is bluffing his way into a posh club.
10: May I help you?
9: I'm looking for Victor Meadlin.
10: You realize that this is a members-only club. Why don't you give me the message, and I'll take it to him?
9: Okay, I guess I can do that. Tell Victor that Ramon, the fella he met about a week ago, tell him that Ramon went to the clinic today, and I found out that I have herpes simplex 10. And I think Victor should go check himself out with his physician to make sure everything is fine before things start falling off on the man.
10: Perhaps you better tell him that.
9: You know, I think that would be best.
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0: Sister Sledge, Thinking of You, in the charts this week in 1984. The Karate Kid was being trained by Mr. Miyagi.
1: Wax on, right hand. Wax off, left hand.
0: And with Michael Jackson doing so well with tracks from his album Thriller, his old record label Motown had a dig around in the vaults and found this.

0: The sound of the dance craze that went global. Ollie and Jerry, Breaking. All about breakdancing, where you threw yourself to the ground and span around a bit. But as with most things, it wasn't exactly a new idea.
1: That was Mozart. That giggling, dirty-minded creature I just seen, crawling on the floor.
0: Amadeus, predating Ollie and Jerry, but only by a couple of hundred years or so. The movie of his life was huge at the cinema, and back in the charts,

0: Time After Time. Cyndi Lauper, top 10 this week in 1984. And with quite a lot of World War III talk going on, Ronald Reagan decided to go all-out witty.
1: My fellow Americans, I'm pleased to tell you today that I've signed legislation that will outlaw Russia forever. We begin bombing in 5 minutes.
0: Perhaps capturing the mood more accurately, Frankie Goes to Hollywood at number one.
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0: Number one this very week in 1984, Frankie Goes to Hollywood, Two Tribes. We'll do a different year, 7 days from now. But on the way next, it's the all-time 80s top three selected by Fallon Patterson over on our Totally 80s Facebook page, which, if you're thinking of doing the same thing yourself, is This Is Totally 80s, believably enough. Fallon's going to start with Donna Summer, a belter, next.
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Alan Paterson's all-time 80s top three, Heart, These Dreams. In the middle, Belinda Carlisle, I Get Weak. And normally, any selection that had Donna Summer, This Time I Know It's For Real, that would be the one that I love playing the most in that set. However, this time, I really enjoyed the Belinda track in the middle. It really floated my boat. So, Fallon, thank you very much for an excellent selection. Right, let's mention some more new Facebook friends. Hi to Christian Nelson and Donna Platt, who've joined us over on Facebook recently. And still to come on the show this time, we'll be catching up with Kim Wilde and also Heaven 17 and hearing from Falco. And next, Eurythmics.

0: 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A-level students choose their key subjects, specifically selected for their choice of university, whilst the IB diploma offers a wide breadth of subjects, ideal for pupils who want to develop in a wide range of courses.
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Eurythmics, There Must Be an Angel. Next time, Dave Stewart from the band is my special guest, telling us what his favourite song is. The guy's a genius, so that should be a very good listen indeed. Join us for the next Totally 80s for that. Back to this week, though, and Heaven 17 are celebrating 45 years of their album Penthouse and Pavement with a UK tour. Martin Ware and Glenn Gregory will perform songs from the 1981 debut album of theirs, which became one of the key records of the early British synth pop era. Martin tells us the tour will celebrate the album's influence on, quote, electronic funk lovers. Well, this one chiming in now is from a year or two later. It's the brilliant Come Live With Me on Totally 80s.

The man who thought he was Mozart reincarnated, Falco, Rock Me Amadeus on Totally 80s. Now let's catch up with Kim Wilde, because her 1986 album Another Step is getting an expanded reissue next month. The new edition includes remastered audio, bonus tracks, 12-inch mixes, as well as a DVD of videos and TV performances, and you can expect it on August the 28th. And it contains one of Kim's biggest international hits, her cover of the Supremes' You Keep Me Hanging On. And here it is now on Totally 80s.

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2: BBC News, I'm John Shea. The Spanish Prime Minister Pedro Sanchez has condemned the influx of 60,000 migrants into Spain's North African territory of Ceuta from Morocco. In the city, he told residents that all of Spain was with them.
3: What happened yesterday was an attack, a violation of Spain's territorial integrity. Ceuta is a Spanish city. What happened deserves our utmost condemnation. We will cooperate with the autonomous government of Ceuta. We will use all state resources to guarantee safety.
2: The authorities now say 34 people died attempting to enter Ceuta. Spain has deployed troops and is sending additional resources. The European Commission President Ursula von der Leyen described the images of migrants entering Ceuta as unacceptable. Finland and Italy have called for Spain to be excluded from Europe's passport-free Schengen area because of the crisis. A senior advisor to the FIFA boss, Gianni Infantino, has resigned over the proposal to sell stakes in the World Cup to private investors. Carlos Cordero called it a bad deal for football and questioned why FIFA would sell a stake in its most valuable asset when it had billions of dollars in reserve. Hamas says it agrees to disarm completely, including its heavy weapons, if Israel fully withdraws from Gaza and ends all its attacks, along with several other conditions. In its first official response to President Trump's announcement of a deal, Hamas insisted that implementation would depend on Israel's commitments to its side of the agreement. There's been no official response from Israel. Here's Yolande Nell.
4: There's a member of the Prime Minister's Likud party, Moshe Saada, who said earlier he believes that Israel's occupation of Gaza will ultimately continue. We've also been speaking, I should say, to Palestinians in Gaza, asking them for their response. And some of them do see a glimmer of hope. But, you know, even in Gaza, there is a lot of scepticism about this. And that is because in the past, Hamas has been so clear that it believes that giving up its weapons would amount to surrender.
2: Police in India have registered a case against the local head of Facebook's parent company Meta, following a complaint by members of the governing BJP. They want officers to investigate social media content, which they believe was derogatory towards the Prime Minister. Here's Arunade Mukherjee.
5: The complaint says morphed images and video, along with vulgar, obscene and abusive comments, have been published to ridicule the Indian Prime Minister. The content, they say, is AI-generated and seeks to mislead the public and has the potential to incite hatred and public unrest. Copies of these posts have been submitted to the police, and the complainant wants the accused social media handles be identified and probed. They've urged the police to take strict action against Meta for allowing such content. The big tech player is yet to respond.
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0: Have you noticed? You won't lose me. I'm always here. 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Just fabulous radio
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0: living, I'm living, so we turning up. Yeah, we turning it up.
1: Coming up now, the local and national news, sponsored by the Speak Easy Language School, bringing Thai lessons one-on-one to you anywhere in the world.
2: Coming up in and around Pattaya this weekend and the coming week. Another big one coming up is the 2026 Pattaya Spartan Trifecta Weekend at the Wisdom Bali in Khao Mai Kheo, bringing together Spartan racers from around the world with competitors taking on some tough obstacles, putting their strength and endurance to the test. The ACDC Cup International Sailing Championships returns to Sattahip this weekend until the 1st of August. The 7th annual event will see over 150 Thai and international sailors competing at the ACDC Sailing Club, that's at the Air Defence and Coastal Defence Command Beach. Visitors and supporters are welcome to come along and enjoy the action, with food stalls, live music and refreshments also available on site. For martial arts fans, the 9th Heroes Taekwondo International Championship 2026 takes place until the 2nd of August. That's at the Eastern National Sports Training Centre on Soi Chaiaprak 2, featuring talented Taekwondo athletes battling it out for the prestigious Royal Trophy, with matches running from 8:30 in the morning till 8 p.m. each day. Admission is completely free, so it's a great chance to head along and watch the action. For something meaningful this Mother's Day, the Lions Club of Pattaya Taksin is teaming up with the Thai Red Cross Society for a special blood donation drive. That's on Thursday, the 6th of August at the Royal Garden Plaza, Pattaya. All blood types are needed and it's a great opportunity to help save lives and give something back to the community. Looking ahead to next Friday, Pattaya City will be hosting the Pattaya Health Expo 2026. That's on the 7th and the 8th of August at the multipurpose area outside Pattaya City Hall. The free event will offer health screenings, medical consultations, disease risk assessments, and advice from healthcare professionals, along with a range of activities promoting healthy living for all ages. And for all you runners, registration for the Amazing Thailand Pattaya Marathon officially opens on the 5th of August. The marathon will take place on the 26th and the 27th of September, with the start and finish line at the Terminal 21 Pattaya Mall. Special rate early bird prices are limited, so if you're planning to take part, make sure you get your registration in early. 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
2: Migrants have been returned.
3: BBC News, I'm John Shea. Spain's Interior Ministry says more than half of the estimated 50,000 migrants who arrived in the Spanish North African territory of Ceuta since Thursday morning have now gone back to Morocco. Visiting Ceuta, the Prime Minister, Pedro Sanchez, condemned the influx as a violation of Spanish sovereignty. Here's Sarah Rainsford.
4: Around half of those people have, we're told, already returned to Morocco. And I've seen some of them talking to journalists locally and saying that, you know, there's nothing there for them. They've been tricked and they were going back to Morocco because they were hungry and had nowhere to live or to sleep. And that is the pretty brutal reality of what it's like in Ceuta now, because there's only a limited reception centre for migrants. It was already full before this latest surge of new arrivals.
3: The European Commission President Ursula von der Leyen described the images of migrants entering Ceuta as unacceptable. She said no one should be allowed into the EU without following the rules. Chancellor Merz of Germany urged Morocco to take the illegal migrants back immediately. Finland has joined Italy in calling for Spain to be excluded from Europe's passport-free Schengen area. The last time Ceuta saw a surge in arrivals was 5 years ago. A senior advisor to the FIFA boss, Gianni Infantino, has resigned over the proposal to sell stakes in the World Cup and other competitions to private investors. Carlos Cordero called it a bad deal for football. The Asian Football Confederation and two other regional federations also condemned the plan. Adam Wilde has more details.
5: In a statement, the AFC says FIFA President Gianni Infantino's plan could not realistically achieve the necessary broad consensus and unity required to move forward. So this latest opposition from the AFC means the plans are now unlikely to be approved by members if put to a vote. And in another further development, Carlos Cordero, a senior advisor to Infantino and a former president of US Soccer, has now resigned, citing his objection to the proposal.
3: Hamas has said it's agreed to disarm completely if Israel fully withdraws from Gaza and ends all its attacks, along with several other conditions. A senior Israeli official reiterated there'd be no military withdrawal from Gaza without the genuine disarmament of Hamas. Sebastian Usher reports.
6: There's been scepticism from both inside Israel and Gaza over how likely it is that President Trump's latest declaration of what he called a monumental step forward to achieving peace will actually bear fruit. But it can't be dismissed out of hand. The updated document from a so-called Board of Peace is more detailed and substantial than before and has been arrived at through months of negotiation. It also seems to have resulted from a shift in the stance of Hamas, brought on by internal and external pressures that may
1: That was the world news from the BBC in London. 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

off the shelf is all very well, but we all know that those sizes never quite work for us. And when Armour Fashion in Pattaya is selling made-to-measure suits, shirts and overcoats using the finest of fabric for around the same price or even less, why not have clothes that make you look the way you feel? Armour Fashion on Central Road, Pattaya, next to the traffic police booth on the way to the beach. 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

0: Coming up now, the local and national news, sponsored by the Speak Easy Language School, bringing Thai lessons one-on-one to you anywhere in the world.
1: Coming up in and around Pattaya this weekend and the coming week, another big one coming up is the 2026 Pattaya Spartan Trifecta Weekend at the Wisdom Bali in Khao Mai Kheo, bringing together Spartan racers from around the world with competitors taking on some tough obstacles, putting their strength and endurance to the test. The ACDC Cup International Sailing Championships returns to Sattahip this weekend until the 1st of August. The 7th annual event will see over 150 Thai and international sailors competing at the ACDC Sailing Club, that's at the Air Defence and Coastal Defence Command Beach. Visitors and supporters are welcome to come along and enjoy the action, with food stalls, live music and refreshments also available on site. For martial arts fans, the 9th Heroes Taekwondo International Championship 2026 takes place until the 2nd of August, that's at the Eastern National Sports Training Centre on Soi Chaiaprak 2, featuring talented Taekwondo athletes battling it out for the prestigious Royal Trophy, with matches running from 8:30 in the morning till 8 p.m. each day. Admission is completely free, so it's a great chance to head along and watch the action. For something meaningful this Mother's Day, the Lions Club of Pattaya Taksin is teaming up with the Thai Red Cross Society for a special blood donation drive. That's on Thursday the 6th of August at the Royal Garden Plaza Pattaya. All blood types are needed and it's a great opportunity to help save lives and give something back to the community. Looking ahead to next Friday, Pattaya City will be hosting the Pattaya Health Expo 2026. That's on the 7th and the 8th of August at the multipurpose area outside Pattaya City Hall. The free event will offer health screenings, medical consultations, disease risk assessments, and advice from healthcare professionals, along with a range of activities promoting healthier living for all ages. And for all you runners, registration for the Amazing Thailand Pattaya Marathon officially opens on the 5th of August. The marathon will take place on the 26th and the 27th of September, with the start and finish line at the Terminal 21 Pattaya Mall. Special rate early bird prices are limited, so if you're planning to take part, make sure you get your registration in early. For more details on these events and plenty more happening around the city, visit alwayspattaya.com.
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0: Coming up now, the local and national news, sponsored by the Speak Easy Language School, bringing Thai lessons one-on-one to you anywhere in the world.
1: Coming up in and around Pattaya this weekend and the coming week, another big one coming up is the 2026 Pattaya Spartan Trifecta Weekend at the Wisdom Valley in Khao Mai Kheo, bringing together Spartan racers from around the world with competitors taking on some tough obstacles, putting their strength and endurance to the test. The ACDC Cup International Sailing Championships returns to Sattahip this weekend until the 1st of August. The 7th annual event will see over 150 Thai and international sailors competing at the ACDC Sailing Club, that's at the Air Defence and Coastal Defence Command Beach. Visitors and supporters are welcome to come along and enjoy the action, with food stalls, live music and refreshments also available on site. For martial arts fans, the 9th Heroes Taekwondo International Championship 2026 takes place until the 2nd of August. That's at the Eastern National Sports Training Center on Soi Chaiaprak 2, featuring talented Taekwondo athletes battling it out for the prestigious Royal Trophy, with matches running from 8:30 in the morning till 8 p.m. each day. Admission is completely free, so it's a great chance to head along and watch the action. For something meaningful this Mother's Day, the Lions Club of Pattaya Taksin is teaming up with the Thai Red Cross Society for a special blood donation drive. That's on Thursday the 6th of August at the Royal Garden Plaza Pattaya. All blood types are needed and it's a great opportunity to help save lives and give something back to the community. Looking ahead to next Friday, Pattaya City will be hosting the Pattaya Health Expo 2026. That's on the 7th and the 8th of August at the multipurpose area outside Pattaya City Hall. The free event will offer health screenings, medical consultations, disease risk assessments, and advice from healthcare professionals, along with a range of activities promoting healthy living for all ages. And for all you runners, registration for the Amazing Thailand Pattaya Marathon officially opens on the 5th of August. The marathon will take place on the 26th and the 27th of September, with the start and finish line at the Terminal 21 Pattaya Mall. Special rate early bird prices are limited, so if you're planning to take part, make sure you get your registration in early. For more details on these events and plenty more happening around the city, visit alwayspattaya.com.
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I'm always here. 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

0: Coming up now, the local and national news, sponsored by the Speak Easy Language School, bringing Thai lessons one-on-one to you anywhere in the world.
1: Coming up in and around Pattaya this weekend and the coming week, another big one coming up is the 2026 Pattaya Spartan Trifecta Weekend at the Wisdom Valley in Khao Mai Kheo, bringing together Spartan racers from around the world with competitors taking on some tough obstacles, putting their strength and endurance to the test. The ACDC Cup International Sailing Championships returns to Sattahip this weekend until the 1st of August. The 7th annual event will see over 150 Thai and international sailors competing at the ACDC Sailing Club, that's at the Air Defence and Coastal Defence Command Beach. Visitors and supporters are welcome to come along and enjoy the action, with food stalls, live music and refreshments also available on site. For martial arts fans, the 9th Heroes Taekwondo International Championship 2026 takes place until the 2nd of August. That's at the Eastern National Sports Training Center on Soi Chaiaprak 2, featuring talented Taekwondo athletes battling it out for the prestigious Royal Trophy, with matches running from 8:30 in the morning till 8 p.m. each day. Admission is completely free, so it's a great chance to head along and watch the action. For something meaningful this Mother's Day, the Lions Club of Pattaya Taksin is teaming up with the Thai Red Cross Society for a special blood donation drive. That's on Thursday the 6th of August at the Royal Garden Plaza Pattaya. All blood types are needed and it's a great opportunity to help save lives and give something back to the community. Looking ahead to next Friday, Pattaya City will be hosting the Pattaya Health Expo 2026. That's on the 7th and the 8th of August at the multipurpose area outside Pattaya City Hall. The free event will offer health screenings, medical consultations, disease risk assessments, and advice from healthcare professionals, along with a range of activities promoting healthy living for all ages. And for all you runners, registration for the Amazing Thailand Pattaya Marathon officially opens on the 5th of August. The marathon will take place on the 26th and the 27th of September, with the start and finish line at the Terminal 21 Pattaya Mall. Special rate early bird prices are limited, so if you're planning to take part, make sure you get your registration in early. For more details on these events and plenty more happening around the city, visit alwayspattaya.com.
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1: Coming up in and around Pattaya this weekend and the coming week, another big one coming up is the 2026 Pattaya Spartan Trifecta Weekend at the Wisdom Bali in Khao Mai Keo, bringing together Spartan racers from around the world with competitors taking on some tough obstacles, putting their strength and endurance to the test. The ACDC Cup International Sailing Championships returns to Sattahip this weekend until the 1st of August. The 7th annual event will see over 150 Thai and international sailors competing at the ACDC Sailing Club, that's at the Air Defence and Coastal Defence Command Beach. Visitors and supporters are welcome to come along and enjoy the action, with food stalls, live music and refreshments also available on site. For martial arts fans, the 9th Heroes Taekwondo International Championship 2026 takes place until the 2nd of August. That's at the Eastern National Sports Training Centre on Soi Chagaprak 2, featuring talented Taekwondo athletes battling it out for the prestigious Royal Trophy, with matches running from 8:30 in the morning till 8 p.m. each day. Admission is completely free, so it's a great chance to head along and watch the action. For something meaningful this Mother's Day, the Lions Club of Pattaya Taksin is teaming up with the Thai Red Cross Society for a special blood donation drive. That's on Thursday the 6th of August at the Royal Garden Plaza Pattaya. All blood types are needed and it's a great opportunity to help save lives and give something back to the community. Looking ahead to next Friday, Pattaya City will be hosting the Pattaya Health Expo 2026. That's on the 7th and the 8th of August at the multipurpose area outside Pattaya City Hall. The free event will offer health screenings, medical consultations, disease risk assessments, and advice from healthcare professionals, along with a range of activities promoting healthy living for all ages. And for all you runners, registration for the Amazing Thailand Pattaya Marathon officially opens on the 5th of August. The marathon will take place on the 26th and the 27th of September, with the start and finish line at the Terminal 21 Pattaya Mall. Special rate early bird prices are limited, so if you're planning to take part, make sure you get your registration in early. For more details on these events and plenty more happening around the city, visit alwayspattaya.com.
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0: Coming up now, the local and national news, sponsored by the Speak Easy Language School, bringing Thai lessons one-on-one to you anywhere in the world.
1: Coming up in and around Pattaya this weekend and the coming week, another big one coming up is the 2026 Pattaya Spartan Trifecta Weekend at the Wisdom Bali in Khao Mai Kheo, bringing together Spartan racers from around the world with competitors taking on some tough obstacles, putting their strength and endurance to the test. The ACDC Cup International Sailing Championships returns to Sattahip this weekend until the 1st of August. The 7th annual event will see over 150 Thai and international sailors competing at the ACDC Sailing Club, that's at the Air Defence and Coastal Defence Command Beach. Visitors and supporters are welcome to come along and enjoy the action, with food stalls, live music and refreshments also available on site. For martial arts fans, the 9th Heroes Taekwondo International Championship 2026 takes place until the 2nd of August. That's at the Eastern National Sports Training Center on Soi Chaiaprak 2, featuring talented Taekwondo athletes battling it out for the prestigious Royal Trophy, with matches running from 8:30 in the morning till 8 p.m. each day. Admission is completely free, so it's a great chance to head along and watch the action. For something meaningful this Mother's Day, the Lions Club of Pattaya Taksin is teaming up with the Thai Red Cross Society for a special blood donation drive. That's on Thursday the 6th of August at the Royal Garden Plaza Pattaya. All blood types are needed and it's a great opportunity to help save lives and give something back to the community. Looking ahead to next Friday, Pattaya City will be hosting the Pattaya Health Expo 2026. That's on the 7th and the 8th of August at the multipurpose area outside Pattaya City Hall. The free event will offer health screenings, medical consultations, disease risk assessments, and advice from healthcare professionals, along with a range of activities promoting healthy living for all ages. And for all you runners, registration for the Amazing Thailand Pattaya Marathon officially opens on the 5th of August. The marathon will take place on the 26th and the 27th of September, with the start and finish line at the Terminal 21 Pattaya Mall. Special rate early bird prices are limited, so if you're planning to take part, make sure you get your registration in early. For more details on these events and plenty more happening around the city, visit alwayspattaya.com.
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Have you noticed? 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I'm always here. No bad signal, no crackle, no hiss. Just fabulous.

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0: Coming up now, the local and national news, sponsored by the Speak Easy Language School, bringing Thai lessons one-on-one to you anywhere in the world.
1: Coming up in and around Pattaya this weekend and the coming week, another big one coming up is the 2026 Pattaya Spartan Trifecta Weekend at the Wisdom Bali in Khao Mai Khao, bringing together Spartan racers from around the world with competitors taking on some tough obstacles, putting their strength and endurance to the test. The ACDC Cup International Sailing Championships returns to Sattahip this weekend until the 1st of August. The 7th annual event will see over 150 Thai and international sailors competing at the ACDC Sailing Club, that's at the Air Defence and Coastal Defence Command Beach. Visitors and supporters are welcome to come along and enjoy the action, with food stalls, live music and refreshments also available on site. For martial arts fans, the 9th Heroes Taekwondo International Championship 2026 takes place until the 2nd of August. That's at the Eastern National Sports Training Center on Soi Chaiaprak 2, featuring talented Taekwondo athletes battling it out for the prestigious Royal Trophy, with matches running from 8:30 in the morning till 8 p.m. each day. Admission is completely free, so it's a great chance to head along and watch the action. For something meaningful this Mother's Day, the Lions Club of Pattaya Taksin is teaming up with the Thai Red Cross Society for a special blood donation drive. That's on Thursday, the 6th of August at the Royal Garden Plaza, Pattaya. All blood types are needed and it's a great opportunity to help save lives and give something back to the community. Looking ahead to next Friday, Pattaya City will be hosting the Pattaya Health Expo 2026. That's on the 7th and the 8th of August at the multipurpose area outside Pattaya City Hall. The free event will offer health screenings, medical consultations, disease risk assessments, and advice from healthcare professionals, along with a range of activities promoting healthy living for all ages. And for all you runners, registration for the Amazing Thailand Pattaya Marathon officially opens on the 5th of August. The marathon will take place on the 26th and the 27th of September, with the start and finish line at the Terminal 21 Pattaya Mall. Special rate early bird prices are limited, so if you're planning to take part, make sure you get your registration in early. For more details on these events and plenty more happening around the city, visit alwayspattaya.com.
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0: Coming up now, the local and national news, sponsored by the Speak Easy Language School, bringing Thai lessons one-on-one to you anywhere in the world.
1: Coming up in and around Pattaya this weekend and the coming week, another big one coming up is the 2026 Pattaya Spartan Trifecta Weekend at the Wisdom Valley in Khao Mai Kheo, bringing together Spartan racers from around the world with competitors taking on some tough obstacles, putting their strength and endurance to the test. The ACDC Cup International Sailing Championships returns to Sattahip this weekend until the 1st of August. The 7th annual event will see over 150 Thai and international sailors competing at the ACDC Sailing Club, that's at the Air Defence and Coastal Defence Command Beach. Visitors and supporters are welcome to come along and enjoy the action, with food stalls, live music and refreshments also available on site. For martial arts fans, the 9th Heroes Taekwondo International Championship 2026 takes place until the 2nd of August. That's at the Eastern National Sports Training Centre on Soi Chaiaprak 2, featuring talented Taekwondo athletes battling it out for the prestigious Royal Trophy, with matches running from 8:30 in the morning till 8 p.m. each day. Admission is completely free, so it's a great chance to head along and watch the action. For something meaningful this Mother's Day, the Lions Club of Pattaya Taksin is teaming up with the Thai Red Cross Society for a special blood donation drive. That's on Thursday, the 6th of August at the Royal Garden Plaza, Pattaya. All blood types are needed and it's a great opportunity to help save lives and give something back to the community. Looking ahead to next Friday, Pattaya City will be hosting the Pattaya Health Expo 2026. That's on the 7th and the 8th of August at the multipurpose area outside Pattaya City Hall. The free event will offer health screenings, medical consultations, disease risk assessments, and advice from healthcare professionals, along with a range of activities promoting healthy living for all ages. And for all you runners, registration for the Amazing Thailand Pattaya Marathon officially opens on the 5th of August. The marathon will take place on the 26th and the 27th of September, with the start and finish line at the Terminal 21 Pattaya Mall. Special rate early bird prices are limited, so if you're planning to take part, make sure you get your registration in early. For more details on these events and plenty more happening around the city, visit alwayspattaya.com.
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1: Coming up now, the local and national news, sponsored by the Speak Easy Language School, bringing Thai lessons one-on-one to you anywhere in the world.
2: Coming up in and around Pattaya this weekend and the coming week, another big one coming up is the 2026 Pattaya Spartan Trifecta Weekend at the Wisdom Valley in Khao Mai Kheo, bringing together Spartan racers from around the world with competitors taking on some tough obstacles, putting their strength and endurance to the test. The ACDC Cup International Sailing Championships returns to Sattahip this weekend until the 1st of August. The 7th annual event will see over 150 Thai and international sailors competing at the ACDC Sailing Club, that's at the Air Defence and Coastal Defence Command Beach. Visitors and supporters are welcome to come along and enjoy the action, with food stalls, live music and refreshments also available on site. For martial arts fans, the 9th Heroes Taekwondo International Championship 2026 takes place until the 2nd of August. That's at the Eastern National Sports Training Center on Soi Chaiaprak 2, featuring talented Taekwondo athletes battling it out for the prestigious Royal Trophy, with matches running from 8:30 in the morning till 8 p.m. each day. Admission is completely free, so it's a great chance to head along and watch the action. For something meaningful this Mother's Day, the Lions Club of Pattaya Taksin is teaming up with the Thai Red Cross Society for a special blood donation drive. That's on Thursday, the 6th of August at the Royal Garden Plaza, Pattaya. All blood types are needed and it's a great opportunity to help save lives and give something back to the community. Looking ahead to next Friday, Pattaya City will be hosting the Pattaya Health Expo 2026. That's on the 7th and the 8th of August at the multipurpose area outside Pattaya City Hall. The free event will offer health screenings, medical consultations, disease risk assessments, and advice from healthcare professionals, along with a range of activities promoting healthy living for all ages. And for all you runners, registration for the Amazing Thailand Pattaya Marathon officially opens on the 5th of August. The marathon will take place on the 26th and the 27th of September, with the start and finish line at the Terminal 21 Pattaya Mall. Special rate early bird prices are limited, so if you're planning to take part, make sure you get your registration in early. For more details on these events and plenty more happening around the city, visit alwayspattaya.com.
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2: BBC News with Fiona MacDonald. The boss of one of the companies recently hacked by out-of-control artificial intelligence models says AI firms must be held accountable for cyber attacks carried out by their creations. Clément Delong's company, Hugging Face, was breached by a rogue OpenAI bot that broke out of a test environment 2 weeks ago. Our cyber correspondent Joe Tidy reports.
3: Earlier this month, Hugging Face, an AI tool hub, became victim of the world's first fully autonomous hack by an out-of-control bot from OpenAI, the makers of ChatGPT. But since then, OpenAI has admitted its rogue bot hacked three other organizations too. And now, Anthropic, the maker of the chatbot Claude, says it too discovered its bot hacked three companies in similar incidents. Speaking to CNN, the CEO of Hugging Face, Clément Delong, said these types of hacks were illegal and should be treated as such.
2: The World Meteorological Organization says the El Niño weather pattern is expected to intensify over the next 3 months, contributing to continued heat waves, notably in Europe, and to drought and violent storms in other regions. This year had already seen higher than average temperatures before El Niño even got started. Our climate reporter, Mac Poynting, has more details.
4: Already we've seen some of the impacts that we typically see from an El Niño. So, for example, below average rainfall in the Indian monsoon. And what the UN hopes is that countries in parts of South America, Southeast Asia, where we're anticipating impacts over the coming months, that they'll take much greater steps to prepare.
2: Meanwhile, the European heat wave has sparked extensive wildfires across the continent, the worst of which are currently burning in Greece. In the central Boeotia region, the authorities ordered hundreds to evacuate by boat after a coastal town became hemmed in by flames. FIFA's chief operating officer has accused the boss of world football of deceiving staff over his proposal to sell off stakes in the World Cup, hours after one of Gianni Infantino's advisers resigned, calling it a bad deal for football. His COO, Kevin Lamour, told the AP news agency the plan was the brainchild of just one person. The BBC's approached FIFA for comment. Here's Lizzie Greenwood-Hughes.
5: Pressure is mounting on Gianni Infantino, who's finding himself increasingly isolated. He insists his plans are a golden opportunity to turbocharge the development of the game globally. But many of Infantino's supporters are deserting him. So there are some very real consequences all the time the plan remains alive. Meanwhile, for FIFA, it seems to be business as usual, with only them yesterday sending out letters regarding plans to further expand the Men's World Cup to 64 teams in 2030.
2: World News from the BBC. Police in the US state of Arizona have released two ransom notes in the hope the public can help identify whoever abducted the mother of the television presenter Savannah Guthrie. The first, which is treated as apparently credible, demanded millions of dollars in Bitcoin. The other claimed Nancy Guthrie died shortly after she was abducted from her home near Tucson 6 months ago. Police say they cannot verify that claim. Spain says that the vast majority of an estimated 50,000 migrants who entered its North African territory of Ceuta on Thursday have now returned to Morocco. The Prime Minister, Pedro Sanchez, condemned the influx as an attack and a violation of Spanish sovereignty. He blamed smuggling gangs and promised the state would use all means to protect Ceuta's security. Pakistani authorities say the remains of a third climber have been found by rescuers searching a mountain in the Karakoram range bordering China that was hit by an avalanche. None of the 10 climbers has been found alive since the disaster on Thursday. Search operations will resume at first light on Saturday. Archaeologists using laser scanning technology have discovered hundreds of ancient earthworks in the Amazon rainforest. The research revealed circles, squares and other geometric figures known as geoglyphs beneath the forest canopy. Here's James Reed.
6: The ancient network of mounds, embankments and ditches stretches across more than 4,000 square kilometres of the Amazon in the border region between Brazil, Bolivia and Peru. They were found using a technology known as LIDAR, which creates high-resolution images of structures hidden by vegetation. The purpose of the geoglyphs remains mysterious, but researchers think they may have had ritual or astronomical significance. The discovery adds to evidence that the Amazon was densely populated in the centuries before European conquest and disease devastated.
1: That was the world news from the BBC in London. 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

0: Hello, this is Business Daily on the BBC World Service. I'm Sarah Rogers. Today's founder is Leah Sullivan, the founder of TaskRabbit, an app that connects people with taskers who they pay to help with everyday jobs like building flat pack furniture. Hi, Leah, welcome.
1: Hello, thank you so much for having me on.
0: Now, Leah, you started in tech before founding your own company after a simple frustration. You needed dog food and you didn't want to go out and get it yourself. Now, that relatable moment sparked TaskRabbit in 2008 and made you a pioneer of the gig economy before the mainstream. You built it into a global business, sold it to IKEA, but success, of course, did come at a personal price, which we'll talk about. Now you're on the other side of the table as a venture capitalist, and you've got a book coming out next year. Not much then.
1: Not much going on, exactly, yeah.
0: So let's go back to before all that, before you got the dog. You grew up in a small town in Massachusetts. What was family life like?
1: My father had been in the Air Force for 35 years. He worked at Hanscom Air Force Base in Massachusetts. And my mother was a stay-at-home mom. I have a younger sister who's 2 years younger than me. And I remember being very interested in and very good just naturally at math. And that kind of led me to computer science in college. And even way far back, I remember my father came home from work one night. I must have been, 8 years old. And I don't know why I asked him this, but I asked him what the highest position was in a company. What is that called? And he said, it's being a CEO, a chief executive officer. And I remember starting my first company at that moment. It was called Pollution Solutions, and it was a recycling program I set up in my elementary school. I don't really think we made much money, but I remember that vividly from childhood.
0: How old were you when you asked your dad that question?
1: I think I was probably about 8 years old. I was also really into dance. I was a ballerina. I studied dance growing up. I actually danced for about 25 years before I started TaskRabbit.
0: That's really different from the girl who wants to be the CEO, also want to be a ballet dancer.
1: I know. I also wanted to be an astronaut. So there were a lot of things that I was interested in.
0: Keeping your options open.
1: That's right.
0: Were you good with money? Who taught you about finances and money?
1: I remember my parents decided to set up an allowance for my sister and I. And we would do chores, house chores during the week. And it might be, you know, setting the table for dinner or, you know, cleaning our bedrooms, whatever it was. But they kind of posed this interesting question, which I still remember to this day. And they said, we will pay you $3 every week, or we will pay you $5 every 2 weeks. And you can decide. Now, I think they were trying to see how smart we were or trick us maybe. But I did the math and I realized, well, getting paid the lower amount, but every week frequency was better. And so that's what I chose. But I think those little lessons learned around money were from saving, were from acting fiscally responsible, and just being really careful, actually, about money and how it was spent.
0: You then went to college. Your first proper job was in tech. You were a software engineer for IBM, which stacks up because you were really good at maths. So you're on a really good career path. Why not stick to that?
1: I really enjoyed my time there. I learned so much. I learned so much about how to build software that millions of people around the globe were using. And that's what really excited me, actually, that I could create and build things that I knew other people were using and finding value in. And so I had the idea for what became TaskRabbit. And it was like a bug that bit me, and I wasn't able to let go of the idea. And so I did end up quitting my job at IBM 4 months later and built the first version of the site from there.
0: So just talk to me a little bit more about that moment that you came up with the idea for TaskRabbit.
1: Well, it was February of 2008. It was cold. It was snowing outside. There was a big snowstorm. And I was going to meet friends across town for dinner when I realized I was out of dog food. And at the time, I had this 110-pound yellow lab named Kobe. And he kind of looked at me with his little puppy eyes and he says, "We're out of dog food. What are you gonna do?" Yeah, they do that. And really the key moment for me, the moment that lightning struck, was when I grabbed my iPhone, because the iPhone had just come out a few months earlier. This was brand new technology that people were just starting to build on top of. So I grabbed my iPhone and I thought, you know what? I should be able to connect with someone at the store at this very moment through this device. I bet there's someone at the grocery store in the dog food aisle right now, and I'm willing to pay them for their time. That was the moment where it all clicked, where I had the idea.
0: So, I mean, it's massive now. It's in 8 countries, something like 75 cities. But I want to know, what was the first version of it? What did that look like?
1: Well, it looked a lot different than it does today. And the best in class user experience at the time was eBay. And if anyone remembers going on to eBay and bidding on products and items, that was the first version of TaskRabbit, where you would go onto the TaskRabbit site, you would say, "Hey, I need my dry cleaning picked up." That alert would go out to the tasker base willing to do the job. And those taskers then would bid on your job and you would choose who you wanted to work with.
0: And how many taskers did you have at that point? Because it couldn't have been too many.
1: Well, you know, I started the site with 30 taskers in 1 square mile of Boston, a little neighborhood called Charlestown. I put an ad on Craigslist saying that I wanted someone to run errands for me. And I was just overwhelmed with applications from people, because in 2008, we're starting to go into the Great Recession. So the stock market was crashing, people were being laid off. I was completely flabbergasted by the quality of people that were coming to me and saying, "I want to run your errands." But they were teachers, lawyers, physical therapists that had just been laid off from work and were looking for new ways, more flexible ways of making money. And so I interviewed over coffee to start the site. I picked the 30 that I thought I could trust to go into maybe not even my home, but my grandmother's home.
0: Wow. Any of them still working with you?
1: Yes. Yes. There actually is one tasker from Boston.
0: No way.
1: Mark Hedges, who I interviewed, he was one of the first 30 taskers, and he is still on the TaskRabbit platform today.
0: So it's successful where you are. You've got these 30 people, but obviously you want to scale that up. How do you convince investors in 2008 to back you to get that going?
1: Yes, it was a terrible time to raise money, a terrible time to start a business. There were more than one moment where I thought, I should just go back to IBM. This is not going to work.
0: Really?
1: I pitched every investor I could in Boston. Everyone said no. I then came out to the Bay Area, to California, to Silicon Valley. I had never been to the West Coast before in my entire life. I was 28 years old. And I remember looking around at the redwood trees and people sitting in coffee shops talking about their startups and their businesses. And I thought, like, where am I? This feels like a very different place than Boston at the time. But I was able to raise money.
0: You really need to want it, don't you?
1: You really do. You have to believe it in your bones. I mean, you have to feel it and you have to be willing to break through walls to make it happen.
0: At your busiest, what was a day-to-day in the life of Leah?
1: Oof, at the busiest, at the height, it felt like a manic episode, honestly, because it was, you're just pulled in a million different directions. You're the janitor and you're the CEO that's fundraising. You're in back-to-back meetings with the team. You're talking to journalists. You're pitching investors. You're sitting with the product team and soundboarding new ideas. You're sitting with customer service and you're hearing all the complaints, all the things that go wrong all the time in a business that's scaling. And so it was a lot.
0: You're listening to Business Daily on the BBC World Service with me, Sarah Rogers. And today I'm speaking to Leah Sullivan, founder of TaskRabbit. It's often said that TaskRabbit helped create the gig economy. So work is being paid per gig, which is great for people that want flexibility and, you know, if people want a side hustle. But the flip side of that is job security, right? And no benefits. Yeah. How do you reflect on being a pioneer of that?
1: Yeah, it's a complicated thing because there are two sides of that coin. And, you know, when I was building TaskRabbit, of course, we were focused on building, scaling the business, helping to create the gig economy. As you said, this flexibility in workforce. I remember doing these surveys of taskers and what they valued the most. Did they value the money? Did they value the flexibility? You know, was it something else? It was always flexibility. People just wanted to own the way they worked. But with that comes these institutional structures that have been built around work, the history of work, that doesn't allow for, let's say, benefits programs or paid time off or insurance, right? And so there were all these things I knew that weighed on me, that weighed on us. It wasn't a perfect system. It's not a perfect model. It continues to evolve and change. And frankly, I think the gig economy at this point has been around long enough. I'm surprised some of these government systems and the way they're set up haven't been able to follow the trends of how work has evolved.
0: And would you have done things differently or set up TaskRabbit differently, having that knowledge now, if you knew that that was going to be the direction that work was going to go in?
1: I'm not sure there's much I could have done on my own. I think there's a lot of companies in the gig economy, including, you know, Uber and Lyft and Airbnb and others. And, you know, we did all kind of band together and go and lobby the government and talk through structures and programs that would be helpful. But I think it does take all of these businesses together to continue to push and offer, you know, solutions for change. A couple of things that we did that, you know, we could have done earlier and sooner were just find benefit partners, benefit programs to partner with for taskers and offer them discounts on health insurance. And maybe those were things we could have thought of from the beginning. But in the end, I mean, it really, it's a massive economy, the gig economy, and it's going to take everyone, I think, to band together to help solve some of these issues.
0: And what about the flip side for consumers? They're welcoming people they don't know into their homes, but people perhaps taking on jobs they're not quite qualified for. Where's the liability if things go wrong?
1: I'm no longer involved today, so I can't say today how they're thinking about this, but I can say when I was running TaskRabbit, we were really focused on jobs that had less skill. So moving help, house cleaning, things that didn't require licenses or contracts. And so that was an area of focus for us because we did realize that, you know, some of these higher skilled, really professional jobs like plumbers, electricians, et cetera, like that's probably not the best place to find these people on TaskRabbit. We're focused on a much different service offering. But in the end, the liability did end with us. And so that's why we had to set up insurance programs and other safety nets so that consumers, so that clients could feel comfortable and confident using the service.
0: Do you use it?
1: Oh, yes. I still use it to this day.
0: Now, you spoke a little bit earlier about the overwhelm of just doing everything. You did go on to sell TaskRabbit, but there was a big moment for you before that, wasn't the life, I'm sure, to everyone else seemed to be going really well, but the pressure of just scaling this business and making it a success, it does take its toll, doesn't it?
1: It does. And, you know, that sort of last round of funding that got us to profitability, which then put us in a great position to be acquired by IKEA, it did come at a cost. It was a huge burden. It was very stressful. I ended up in the hospital with this stress-induced colitis. We didn't know what it was, but my colon almost burst due to the stress and pressure of this fundraise. I ended up closing the round from my hospital bed.
0: What was the moment where you thought, I've got to make some changes?
1: Oh, you know, I think it had been building over time. I think it was almost a decade of stress that left me at that moment. We were, you know, 2 weeks away from not making payroll. And at that point, we had hundreds of employees and a full cap table of investors and live in 44 markets, 60,000 people relying on TaskRabbit to make money. It was a lot of stress. My daughter was just like a year old. And so she was sleeping when my stomach pain was onset. And so I ended up calling a Lyft and going to the hospital by myself.
0: And so that was from your hospital bed that you decided you were going to sell TaskRabbit. I mean, an amazing opportunity to a huge brand, IKEA. Was that a relief at that point?
1: I think I felt everything at once. And I knew it was time to let it go. I knew it was time to transition. I knew it was probably good for me and my physical and mental health to transition.
0: And how do you take care of yourself now? Of course, you've got four children and you want to set an example for them too, I imagine.
1: Absolutely. Yes. I've gotten much better about, you know, making sure you carve out time for eating well and exercising and, you know, having a good routine around mental health too. In the end, as I look back, it was an absolute incredible journey that I'm so grateful for and feel so privileged to be able to have had.
0: Yes, because you've switched to the other side of the table. You're not the one going out asking for money. You are being asked for money as a venture capitalist. Why did you decide to go into that? Why not? You've sold it to IKEA. You've got your work-life balance back. Just enjoy the good life.
1: You know, I think I've always felt a deep, and I'm going to use this word very intentionally, obligation, to not only recognize and be grateful for the success that I've had, but to bring others along with me. And so I really saw the opportunity to move over to the venture capital side, to become an investor who has a lot of empathy for founders, who has lived through a decade of founding, scaling, and exiting a business, and then to be able to really help this next generation of founders do the same thing.
0: Leah Sullivan, I've really enjoyed speaking to you. Thank you so much for joining us and just giving us all that insight.
1: Well, thank you so much for having me.
0: Well, that's it for this episode of The Founders from Business Daily. I'm Sarah Rogers. The producer was Niamh McDermott. If you'd like to get in touch, email us at businessdaily@bbc.co.uk.
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0: FIFA wants to sell football's commercial rights. UEFA, the EU, even prime ministers are outraged.
1: Let me say this very clearly. The World Cup is not a product. It is the greatest competition in the world, and it was never anyone's to sell.
0: But with $40 million on offer, will smaller nations be tempted?
2: That is why many African football associations are not going to push back, because this is a lot of money they would need.
0: Selling football. This is World Business Report from the BBC World Service. I'm Ed Butler, and today, once again, we are looking at the latest FIFA plan to sell off some of its commercial rights. We're also hearing from Cuba, the communist Caribbean island, which is bringing in wide-ranging market reforms, and why eBay executives sent cockroaches and a pig's mask to two critical journalists. Before all of that, though, let's talk about interest rates. The US Federal Reserve has held them steady for the fifth time in a row. The decision by the Fed, which was broadly expected, means that rates remain between 3.5% and 3.75%. I asked the BBC's North America business reporter, Samira Hussain, what the market reaction had been.
3: Well, the reaction has been pretty strong. If you look at financial markets, we saw that the Dow has dropped some 1,100 points, and there are real fears that the Federal Reserve is falling behind on inflation. Inflation continues to run well past the Federal Reserve's 2% target rate. But this month, the Federal Reserve said, nah, we're not going to make any changes to the rate of borrowing. And a lot of people were actually asking the Fed chair, well, you're not making any changes, but what gives? When are you going to make a change? Because it's so clear that this inflation continues to be a persistent problem. Also, what's interesting about this Fed meeting was just the lack of clarity going into it. And it's just so different than what we've seen in the past with the previous three Fed chairs that were really open communication, believed in a lot of guidance. This Fed chair, it's very, very different.
0: And three committee members voted for an increase, we're told. So there is a very much a split view within the committee itself.
3: On the one hand, Kevin Warsh got exactly what he wanted. He always talks about, you know, good, healthy family fights. And that's how he characterized the discussions over the last 2 days. But it was not a unanimous decision in the end. And you had three committee members that were saying, we really need to increase these interest rates. And it just probably means that going forward, there's going to be even more disagreements within the Fed family.
0: Samira Hussain, well, listening to that, Susan Schmidt, portfolio manager at Exchange Capital Resources in Chicago. Hi, Susan. How do you read the market response to the Fed's decision today?
4: Well, I think the market, 50% of investors expected no change as we went in today. That's what the market odds were showing. And I think that the market looked at this and said, all right, we would like to know, but we understand that Kevin Warsh is the new chairman of the Fed, very different in how he communicates from former Chairman Powell. So he doesn't like to give the market any hints in advance. He's not going to give them a lead as to when they might lower rates. But investors generally think it will happen at some point later in this year. And so you get one, maybe two decreases in interest rates before year end. But investors are looking at this. I think the more interesting thing is that there's been a pivot in the language from Chairman Warsh. We heard a lot about a 2% targeted inflation rate. That is what the Fed is trying to achieve. And with this statement and this call, we've heard now the 2% is not something we should think about. Ignore it and move on. That's not a number he wants the market focused on. Instead, he wants to create stability. And that's where investors should be focused.
0: Okay, well, we'll see how investors feel about that, of course, as the year unveils. More from you later in the show, Susan. For now, thank you. As we were telling you, this time yesterday, a row has broken out in world football after its governing body, FIFA, announced it is considering selling a quarter share of the World Cup to private investors. And the row seems to have intensified today. FIFA would gain around $5 billion for the sale and distribute $40 million each to all of the 212 national football federations. UEFA, which governs Europe's football, well, it said that the plan showed FIFA was using the sport to enrich themselves and their friends, I quote. The EU commissioner has questioned the legality of the proposal. Even the UK Prime Minister, Andy Burnham, has stepped in to express his disgust.
1: Let me say this very clearly. Football does not belong to investors. It belongs to the people who fill the stands, who stand on the touchlines week in, week out, rain or shine. The World Cup is not a product. It is the greatest competition in the world, and it was never anyone's to sell.
0: Andy Burnham. Well, the details of the plan have been set out in a letter to member nations. FIFA President Gianni Infantino has called it a proposal, not an obligation, giving members a deadline of mid-September to agree to it. Simon Stone, the BBC's chief football reporter, has seen this letter.
5: The letter explains why FIFA's proposal is a good idea. It explains why FIFA are wanting to spread money globally, that the money that football makes at the moment goes to too few places, really. It explains that the plan to bring in private investment will generate more money. It explains that the World Cup just finished was the most financially rewarding football competition there's ever been. There's a lot of explanations of what the benefits of what they're proposing is. And then, not so much in the small print, but kind of halfway down, it says that there's a one-off payment of $20 million that's available to all member associations on the 1st of January, with a further $20 million to follow at some point in 2027. But in order to access it, you've got to let FIFA know that you accept the proposals by the 19th. Of September.
0: Right.
5: So that is less than 2 months.
0: Exactly. A month and a half, they've got to decide. And a lot of federations are saying, you know, even ones who've been generally quite warm towards Infantino in the past, are saying, we can't really see the details here of what this financial machinery is going to be, is actually going to include.
5: Yeah, that's right. And I think football has existed on a kind of protocol that matters are brought forward at federation or confederation level. They go up or down, and then they're discussed and eventually reach consensus and move forward. Well, really, Gianni Infantino has taken a kind of leaf out of his friend Donald Trump's playbook, because he's almost ripping up the script, and he's gone away with his friends and his associates and looked at the proposal and has decided that this is a good idea, having crunched all the numbers, and basically is now putting it to the associations. And as you rightly say, they've got, well, 6 weeks, 7 weeks to decide what they're going to do.
0: What's the reaction been so far?
5: The reaction has been almost exclusively negative. Mainly, it's got to be said, because process has not been followed. So I think that FIFA vice presidents, there are eight of those, they are very powerful people within the machinations of the world governing body. They weren't told about this statement that was coming out on Tuesday. I'm trying to remember what day we're on now. Things have moved so fast. But yes, the statement came out on Tuesday. The FIFA vice presidents weren't aware of it coming out. The same with the national associations. And I think they feel slighted by that. The key element, though, is that if a majority of FIFA's 211 members vote in favour of this proposal, it will go through. And there's a lot of member associations for whom $20 million, $40 million is a huge sum of money.
0: The BBC's Simon Stone. Well, African nations, as he says, among those for whom this financial offer might seem transformational. Gary L. Smith is a sports journalist based in Banjul, the Gambia's capital. He said the African Football Association, CAF, had not yet publicly responded to the outcry.
2: We really don't expect them to say much, for the simple reason that they are among the strongest backers of FIFA and of Gianni Infantino. And so anything they say may be seen as a pushback against somebody who has put a lot in the African game and has supported them, first of all. But the problem in Africa is pretty simple. Africa needs money to develop the game. Gianni Infantino, with this new move, this new proposal, is promising about $20 million upfront for each federation. And we suspect that is why many African member associations and football associations are not going to push back, because this is a lot of money they would need.
0: The view from Africa. Well, North America has also generally been supportive of Infantino's tenure as FIFA president, along with Mexico and the US. Canada hosted the recent World Cup, of course. While not many football officials are going to be speaking to people like us on the record today, Earl Cochrane did speak, and he's the former general secretary of the Canadian Soccer Association.
6: I think you can build a credible commercial case for it. I think the bigger question comes down to whether the governance process has inspired some form of confidence, whether it's transparent, whether there's been proper consultation, whether scrutiny has been layered over top of it, and whether it builds stakeholder confidence, right? I think for the most part, investment in the sport is certainly not the enemy, right? Certainly not if you're emboldening organizations to further develop the game. You know, I think everyone's on the same page that football should innovate wherever it can. Creating better commercial structures can certainly benefit the game.
0: Yeah, it could do. But I mean, I think that there is that feeling, isn't there, that, well, you're all being offered $40 million, all the federations around the world, if you sign up to this proposal. It's a big sweetener. But there is a big question mark, or a lack of transparency, some would argue, over really who is going to benefit, both within the organization and whether that truly will reach grassroots football around the world.
6: It's not necessarily the transaction itself, right? It's not necessarily the creation of this entity. It's whether it runs the risk of losing confidence in the institutions that are ultimately responsible for making those decisions. And I think those are valid questions, and questions that I think the football associations around the world need to think about over the next, you know, handful of weeks.
0: Yeah, CONCACAF have issued a statement, haven't they? We share the disappointment of many within our region and the game that this level of detail has been designed and shared publicly before discussion with the relevant governance bodies and stakeholders.
6: I hadn't seen the CONCACAF statement yet, but I would certainly agree with its context, right? Like, I think, again, the decision, I don't think, is really about commercial rights. It's not about even the ownership of football. I think when you have such an important decision around such an important event like the World Cup, that is far bigger than just the game itself, the governance around those rights that are being granted matter enormously. And I think the CONCACAF statement is spot on.
0: There is $40 million at stake, though, for every member state around the world. That's going to be a major sweetener for an awful lot of nations to say yes, isn't it?
6: Yeah, I would agree. Right.
0: It would make a big difference to Canada, for example, wouldn't it? You're not the richest federation in the world.
6: No, it certainly would make a difference. Right. And I think the importance about how this gets managed, I think, is the important question. As you well know, the World Cup is much more than just a commercial asset. Right. It's maybe sport's greatest sort of institution. Right. And FIFA and the member associations are its stewards. So I think the decision that they ultimately need to kind of ask themselves is the decision that we're making to kind of shift and innovate in this way in the best interest of football's development? Not necessarily in the next kind of 2 or 3 years, but in the next 20.
0: There's been outrage in Europe over this, you will have heard. UEFA are up in arms. We've got the European Union itself suggesting this could be an illegal step by Gianni Infantino. Do you think you're going to hear similar levels of outrage in North America?
6: I don't know. I think you will see both support and outrage. And I think that stems from just a lack of consultation. The fact that the vast majority of stakeholders in the game are finding out about this by virtue of, you know, media reports, I think lends itself to why people are asking questions around the transparency.
0: Earl Cochrane, former General Secretary of the Canadian Soccer Association. You're with World Business Report from the BBC World Service. Now on today's Business Daily, Sarah Rogers has been speaking to the founder and former CEO of TaskRabbit about the experience of starting that business back in 2008, including how it was her need to buy some dog food that gave her the idea.
7: The iPhone had just come out a few months earlier. This was brand new technology. that people were just starting to build on top of. So I grabbed my iPhone and I thought, you know what? We should be able to connect with someone at the store at this very moment through this device. I bet there's someone at the grocery store in the dog food aisle right now, and I'm willing to pay them for their time. That was the moment.
0: Intriguing what inspires business people, isn't it? And if you'd like to hear more, search for Business Daily at bbc.com. The communist island of Cuba has moved to open crisis-ravaged parts of its state-run economy to private firms. This was announced on Wednesday as the government is struggling to ease acute shortages resulting from a US energy blockade. It does mark a historic shift, though, in the communist island, lifting restrictions on a large swathe of sectors like petrol, distribution, energy, electricity generation, rubbish collection, and the manufacture and sales of medicines. Citizens of Cuba's capital, Havana, express mixed feelings at the news.
8: This is an important step taken by the Cuban government so that people with high economic means, as well as people with lower economic means, will have the opportunity to acquire necessary products for their families.
9: It will be a shock, something jarring, because we used to

0: services or oil exploration in the island that will open to private and foreign investment, or many services that have been traditionally controlled by the state.
1: There's potential privatizations there of things like petrol stations, elderly care, pharmacies. I mean, it's quite a wide range of sectors.
0: Very wide. We still don't know how exactly this is going to work, but it's definitely an important move for a country that since the 1960s controlled every aspect of its economy.
1: Even since the fall of the Soviet Union, that Cuba very much held on to a very straightforward Marxist justification of state control of everything.
0: Yes, but at the same time, you know, back in 2021, when they opened for small and medium-sized private companies, we saw that flourish. You know, you have more than 15,000 of those private-owned companies operating in Cuba and employing people. So I guess they realized that the state could not be the only employer in the country and that they needed private investment. Pharmacy came as a surprise because this is part of the health system of which they have been extremely proud of, heavily subsidized medicine and medications. But at the same time, we see every day empty shelves in the pharmacies. You know, people we talk to in the streets today have hope that this is going to sort out the problem.
1: Well, yeah, the problem is pretty substantial, isn't it? I mean, we've got rolling power blackouts. You've got an economy in collapse, essentially, partly, of course, because of the pressure from the US, the blockade in many senses that's been applied in recent weeks and months. Do you think that there is any prospect that this will kickstart a change of fortune for Cuba's economy?
0: I think it will now depend on how these sanctions are going to affect this new measures, because if you talk about foreign investment, but at the same time you have the United States imposing restrictions to anyone or any company investing in Cuba. We've seen recently Canadian mining company had to withdraw from the country because of the sanctions. We've seen hotel chains like Melia also announcing that it was closing down because of sanctions. We have to wonder who is actually going to invest in Cuba under those circumstances.
1: Do you think then there is a chance that these measures are not really directed so much towards Cubans themselves as they are directed towards the people in power in Washington? It's a sop to them to say, look, we're liberalizing, be nice to us, and loosen this vice-like grip of sanctions and effective economic blockade that is strangling us.
0: We can speculate that this is the case. I mean, you know, the Cuban government is not going to say that this is part of negotiations or a step towards some kind of agreement with the United States, but we can imagine that it's probably the case. We're doing some of the work here. What are we going to get in return, right?
1: Christiana Mesquita of the Associated Press in Havana. Now time for a quick look at the rest of the market news today. Susan Schmidt of Exchange Capital Resources still with us. Susan, Meta, what is going on? Shares 10% down.
2: Down 10%. Yes, results disappointed investors. They had concerns, as they have you've seen in the market these last several weeks. Investors are increasingly concerned about the amount of spend that these big companies are making towards AI and building out their compute power. Meta out with their CEO talking about how much more he's spending building out that AI infrastructure and their compute power. So he raised the guidance on his capital spend for the year. He raised the bottom end just by $5 billion. So his $125 billion at a minimum spend is now $130 billion. But investors were very concerned because at the same time they see that his free cash flow from the business has come to its lowest level in many years at almost zero. And so now investors are getting more nervous about that. As a result, his shares are down almost 9%.
1: Right, but slightly better news for Microsoft.
2: Opposite story for Microsoft. So the market

0: market there is rewarding them effectively in this environment. Shares are up about 3% in the aftermarket, and that's because Microsoft management actually came in below their expectations for their guide in the street on the capital spend for the last 12 months. Investors are anticipating the same going forward, although the company hasn't said anything, and they've hit estimates, and they have plenty of free cash flow.
1: Okay, Susan Schmidt, thank you very much. eBay and some of its former executives have agreed to pay a Boston-based couple $56 million, this after a campaign of harassment in retaliation for their online criticism of that firm. The victims received parcels, including cockroaches and a funeral wreath. I've spoken about this to Aaron Pressman. He's business reporter for the Boston Globe. He told me about this remarkable case.
2: This is one of those David and Goliath lawsuits. It's really a terrible story about a couple here that lived outside Boston that wrote a website. They were really journalists that wrote a website that covered e-commerce and wrote about eBay frequently. Little did they realize that the somewhat thin-skinned CEO of eBay, a guy named Devin Wenig, was furious about their coverage and complaining to all his subordinates constantly. Some of those subordinates down in the global security department hatched a bizarre scheme to harass Steiners, this couple that lived in Natick, Massachusetts, sending them a funeral wreath, live spiders, a bloody pig mask from the movie Saw, threatening them in all kinds of ways, even coming to Natick and surveilling them as they drove around town. Eventually, the local police unraveled the whole scheme. Seven people were charged with criminal charges, and they all pled guilty.
1: It's kind of extraordinary for a huge company like eBay to be engaging in something that sounds so petty. I mean, what were these guys, the Steiners, actually writing about eBay that was so inflammatory to them?
2: There wasn't very much that the Steiners were writing that was inflammatory. This was basic coverage, but it was covering things about eBay that maybe eBay wouldn't have loved covered, that the CEO's salary was 152 times the average worker's salary, that eBay was suing Amazon, alleging some sort of conspiracy to steal their customers. But one of the problems was in the comment section of the Steiners' website, people often went off on eBay and kind of criticized the CEO and other people in the comment section.
1: How did the judge respond to eBay's behavior? It smacks of old school Hollywood, kind of a mafia, kind of heavies kind of form of threats before things get really nasty. It just doesn't sound like something that a company could imagine in 2019 that it would get away with.
2: There was an unfortunate coincidence of events at eBay where you had a CEO who was very concerned about his image and what was written about him and said about him, combined with a person down in the security department who was a little bit unhinged, who has said he had a problem with alcohol, and he hatched this crazy scheme and then got a bunch of people who worked for him to carry it out. Now, in Boston here, when the criminals pled guilty and were sentenced, one of the judges, William Young, said this was one of the most important cases that had ever come before him because this was a giant corporation using all the power it had to try and silence journalists. And in the United States, we have the First Amendment. That's a big concern.
1: Okay, so a $56 million settlement against eBay on some of those former executives. What have eBay said?
2: eBay has all along apologized and said that this never should have happened. I think the big question mark about what happened with the settlement of the civil lawsuit this week is the three senior executives, the former CEO, Devin Wenig, the former chief communications officer, and another person who headed operations. These three people have not really ever been brought to justice for their part starting the complaints that started the chain of events that happened here. So this was the first time that those people were made to pay. They paid a financial penalty in this particular case, as much as $3 million in the case of the former CEO. Previously, they had not been charged or brought into this.
1: Aaron Pressman of the Boston Globe on this massive $56 million settlement against eBay. That's the final call for this edition of World Business Report from me, Ed Butler, and the rest of the team here. Take care.